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9: Morning, Alana McIntyre here with the latest. Thousands of Australians are packing Vancouver to watch the Socceroos kick off their World Cup campaign. The newsroom's John Michael is in Canada with the latest.
10: A sea of green and gold has flooded into Vancouver for today's opening group match against Turkey. The Socceroos going to the clash as outsiders, having never beaten the 22nd ranked nation before. Aussie coach Tony Popovich is expected to wait until just before kickoff to announce his starting 11, with star striker Mo Torre set to play despite an illness scare earlier this week.
9: Fears we could start seeing people queuing up at the Bowser again, with the fuel excise discount set to end at the end of this month. It comes as Donald Trump promises a deal will be signed with Iran tomorrow, immediately reopening the Strait of Hormuz for all. Beaches around Sydney's east are closed today after a woman was bitten by a huge shark at Coogee Beach. The 35-year-old remains critical, even after swimming between the flags yesterday. Shark expert Chris Pine-Neff has told Seven unusual winter temperatures could be to blame.
11: 18 degrees Celsius at Coogee yesterday, so warmer air temperature means people want to go in, but the cooler water is bringing the white sharks into the near shore area. So the white sharks are coming in. I will say white sharks at Coogee is very unusual.
9: More than 4,000 Queenslanders are taking part in the MS Brizzy today, showing support for those living with neuro conditions. And Harry Styles has performed at Wembley Stadium, where he intends to break a record of 12 nights at the same venue, beating Coldplay's record of 10 at the same spot last year.
12: Sport for Anne Webster, your member for Mallee, authorise A. Webster Mildura.
9: The Swans were trailing in the third quarter, but they fought back for a three-point win over the Power. Sydney coach Dean Cox admits it was another close call.
13: Good to get away with it in the end. You know, I thought certainly after the way we started, and probably to Port's credit, that played some really good footy.
9: North Melbourne escaped with a one-point win over West Coast in Perth after Jake Waterman hit the post, fumbling their chance to win in the final moments. The Saints will take on the Giants today.
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14: For the Mallee today, mostly sunny day with a slight chance of a shower this morning. Mildura and Robin Vale 18, Ogun 17. The lower western medium chance of showers most likely this morning. Mostly sunny afternoon. Wentworth and Broken Hill 18, Pooncarie 19. And the Riverland mostly sunny, Renmark 17. The 3-day forecast for Sunraysia tomorrow, possible shower 21. Tuesday, shower or two 20. And Wednesday, shower or two 21.
15: Sitting back on the weekend with a coffee and the Sunday brekkie wrap with Dave Burrows. River 1467.

0: sitting back on the weekend with a coffee and the Sunday Brekkie Wrap with Dave Burrows. 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
1: And great to have your company as we have a bit of a look back at what we've done with breakfast throughout the week. We caught up with Wentworth Shire Council Mayor Councillor Daniel Linklater, as you would expect, because of the Wentworth flood rally last weekend. And in fact, we were talking about it. Said to Daniel, plenty of people out at Wentworth last weekend for the flood rally.
2: Yeah, no, it sounds like it was absolutely incredible. The place was packed. Hundreds, if not a couple of thousand people out at Wentworth, I'm told.
1: Yeah.
2: And the Visitor Information Centre was packed. The fly-in, the Wentworth Sport Aircraft Club went really well. Hundreds of people taking in cruises on the Rothbury.
1: Yes.
2: And hundreds more went to the Fozo.
1: Beautiful. I did actually get a chance to catch up with Ashton from the Rothbury as well. I wasn't talking to Lynn, but I waved to Lynn from the Rothbury. I've got a little bit of audio here because I got the chance to actually sit around and hear the Fergies fire up just leaving the rally on Sunday. So have a listen to this. I mean, just ignore my voice at the start of it, but
3: 70 years on from the 1956 flood. Have a listen to this.
1: Just take a listen to that. Just close your eyes, Daniel. I don't know if this will work for you, but there'll be a lot of people out here who will. Oh, that sound, I've got to say, that sound, Daniel, that sound, there's just nothing like it, I've got to say.
2: That's fantastic, isn't it? So, Dave, you got your rumble fix in by the sounds of it.
1: Yeah, that's exactly right. That is exactly it. I always told the story that I did used to own an old grey Fergie. Well, they called it my old grey Fergie, but my father just could not get the thing to run on four cylinders. So considering it was missing, he either sold it or traded it and got rid of it. And I think I cried because I was, not much older than a toddler at the time. But anyway, no, it was brilliant to see. Absolutely brilliant to see.
2: Fantastic. It brought so many people together. I mean, Christy was telling me that on the dinner on the Friday night, Ian McWilliams had put together a massive amount of footage from the 56th episode, and that there were some different pictures and pieces of video that some of the key players back in the day hadn't seen up until this point. So,
1: crazy.
2: Yeah, like John Waters, for example, seeing themselves as much younger men. For the first time. So that was really good. And then to reenact driving the Fergie into the Royal. It sounds like it was a lot of fun.
1: We were just talking about that off air. It was huge. And then like as we were just saying off air, this lady had a heap of photographs of it. So I was like, oh, I want to have a look at those photos. And I just put it to air. And then while we were talking, worked out that she was actually my father's cousin. Literally first cousin. As soon as she mentioned her father's name, it's like, oh, Uncle Cliff. Oh, wow. It's just like, what?
2: You, Dave. You can't go anywhere without meeting a Rello.
1: Yeah, no, that's probably about right out that area anyway. I mean, let's face it. I mean, my grandparents were at Kirwa, and my grandfather was one of the board members the Wentworth Hospital there in 1956. So that's
2: okay.
1: Huge involvement. Huge involvement. I probably should move along with what else have we got coming up? What else
2: well,
1: we got?
2: Just quickly, though, while I have opportunity, I really would like to thank all of the staff involved. So, obviously, Tracks for assembling all the Fergies, which is fantastic.
1: Yes.
2: But we had some key council staff that have really been working on this project for months and have done a fantastic job. Catherine Dawes, Hannah Gebbett, Kendall from the VIC, all the VIC staff, in fact. But, of course, over the weekend with the various trekking and things, our traffic management staff did a great job too. So I just wanted to give a shout-out to those guys and, of course, to Councillor Trisp too for taking care of all the official parts of the weekend, that he had an absolute ball.
1: And speaking of catching up with people you've known forever, yeah, I've known Peter forever, and we were talking about saying about Hannah there, and I was like, no, Peter, I was at Hannah's wedding. And then I looked at him and went, Peter, I think I sat next to you at Hannah's wedding.
2: Yeah, there you go.
1: Hey, look, and Wentworth got the Australian record too.
2: Yes, yeah, that's pretty special. They were going for that. And I did notice there was a few Fergies doing an event up at Cobar, so it didn't even include their component. So, for the centenary day, may we all be still present for that. we can even beat that record. But, yeah, no, so fantastic effort by all.
1: Wentworth Shire Council Mayor Councillor Daniel Linklater there. It's a Sunday Brekkie Wrap.
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1: Feeling good on the Murray. River 1467. You're not.

0: sitting back on the weekend with a coffee and the Sunday Brekkie Wrap with Dave Burrows. River 1467.
1: Now this week, as we always do, caught up with Mildura City Council Mayor Councillor Ali Capra talking about the new Riverfront Visitor Information Centre. And I said to Ali, it's huge news.
2: Yeah, that's right. So look, we've got the Riverfront Visitor Information Centre at Powerhouse Place, which is obviously the old Powerhouse building, which just looks a million bucks.
1: It's gorgeous.
2: And you know, it's just part of this incredible precinct now that we have down at the river. When you think back, say, 25 years ago, what the riverfront looked like to now, yeah. it has been absolutely transformed by the vision of successive councils and council officers and the community. And it makes so much sense to have a visitor information centre or a mini version down at that precinct. So it will be open from Tuesday to Saturday from 10 a.m. to 3 p.m. And meanwhile, the big flagship visitor information centre at the Alfred Deakin Centre, that will continue to open 7 days a week.
1: Yeah, good. Very, very good. It's good to see Powerhouse Place getting used too, because I do know the winter movie series is starting off this Friday, where there's a chance to watch DC League of Super Pets, I think it's called. Just open air movie theatre this Friday. Hey, look, Kinder Help Sessions. What are the Kinder Help Sessions about?
2: Yeah, so look, Kinder, you know, it sort of may at first glance sound like a fairly straightforward thing, to enrol your child at Kinder, but it can be quite complex. And so the Kinder Help Sessions are really designed to help families get a little bit of information from a central point before they make those decisions about how to proceed with enrolment. And also ways just to get the child ready for kindergarten, making sure that they have, the knowledge, the preparation, the skills that they need to get off, to a great start when they start kinder. So at these sessions, one of our kinder enrolment officers will be there to answer any questions with kinder registration. No appointments are needed, and the sessions, there's a whole lot of them here. They sort of run from the 11th of June through to the 21st of July. I'm just glancing through, so there's one at Redcliffe on the 12th of June. There's one, we've got a couple at Sunraysia Mallee Ethnic Communities Council, on the 15th and the 17th of June. We've got one at Merbein on the 21st of July, and another couple in Mildura. So look, what probably is best to do is go to the council website, to the kindergarten page, and you'll get all of the times and specific locations for those. But really helpful for families when they're enrolling their child in kinder for the first time.
1: Yeah, makes sense. Plenty of sense there. Hey, look, Welcome Expo 2026. What is this?
2: Yeah, so this is really lovely, this event, and it's something that has been developed by our crack team at Council in the Healthy Communities Department. Now, the annual Welcome Expo is for anyone who has relocated here, whether it's from another part of Australia or from another part of the world. So that might include refugees, migrants, international students, whoever is discovering Mildura for the first time or our region for the first time. Because, people like me and probably you, Dave, when we've lived here for so long, we just take so much for granted in terms of what we know. Coming here for the first time, it can take a long time to work out even, council services. Council's got over 100 services. What are those services and what can they provide? And where do you go on New Year's Eve? And where do you go, when it's on a Sunday? And all of those little things that really make a community. So this event's been put on by Zia and Sage and the team, and people can chat to service providers. They can learn more about the region generally, connect to other, connect with other new people, and start to make those networks of friends.
1: Beautiful.
2: So really important social connection opportunity. The event is on next Friday, 19th of June, at Powerhouse Place from 12 till 2. Get on down there. It's
1: going to
2: be awesome.
1: Mildura City Council Mayor there, Councillor Ali Capra, Sunday Brekkie Wrap.
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0: sitting back on the weekend with a coffee and the Sunday Brekkie Wrap with Dave Burrows. 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
1: As we always do, caught up with Jaden Forster on Friday. Now, Jaden's our entertainment reporter. We're talking about the ARIA Hall of Famers.
2: The first time more than one person has actually been inducted into the ARIA's Hall of Fame. Six, in fact. And so that's a first, and also a first that it will actually be televised, broadcast on TV. Although, I've got to say, I'm not exactly sure why it wasn't broadcast live last night when it actually happened. The ABC has the rights, but yet they're not showing it until 9:15 tomorrow night, and not even on the main ABC channel, by the way, either. It's on ABC Entertainment, which is a very odd move from a production point of view, if you ask me. I would have liked it to have been on last night. But anyway, all in all, incredible night with Grimmel, Kate Sobrano, Spider-Bait, The Living End, Vicar and Linda, and Jenny Morris all inducted into that illustrious club. And of course, each of them has a person on stage to induct them. Julia Zemiro for Vicar and Linda, Eddie Perfect for Kate Sobrano, actress Claudia Carvan for Spider-Bait,
1: nice.
2: Jimmy Barnes for The Living End.
1: Wow.
2: And one a little bit left field, former New Zealand Prime Minister Jacinda Ardern was the one who inducted Jenny Morris. But there is a connection there. The pair have got quite a close bond. And, of course, she inducted Jenny into the New Zealand Music Hall of Fame back when she was the Prime Minister. So there's the connection there. But, yeah, all in all, great night. Performances by each of them, including Spider-Bait, who closed out the show with a great medley. So, yeah, ABC Entertains, 9:15 tomorrow night if you would like to catch the event on TV.
1: Lovely. Hey, look, big news dropping this week. What was it, Wednesday? What do you think of Robert Irwin hosting the Logies? How do you think he's going to go? I mean, he's likable.
2: Well, yeah, he's certainly likable. A lot of people like him, but at the same time, I think a lot of people equally dislike him, and that was quite evident by the reaction on social media. I mean, a lot of it was very negative, particularly if you actually look at the TV Week social media, particularly on Facebook and the like. A lot of people expressing their view that they're, A, some of them just sick of seeing him everywhere. There's such a thing, I think, as overexposure, but he's such hot property right now. Of course, he's everywhere. Then there's others who sort of just dislike the Irwins, and there's others that think that it'll probably go down like a lead balloon. So they were having a bit of a crack there. Myself, I mean, I think we all probably had reservations about Sam Pang when he was announced to be hosting, and he did a fantastic job hosting it the three times before stepping away this year. I must say, I was a little surprised that they went with Robert. I thought that it would probably be a comedian, but I think Robert will probably do okay. I mean, he's certainly qualified from a TV point of view, and obviously, he's not going to do it the same as Sam Pang did, for the simple reason that he's not a comedian. But, you know, you'll know there'll be a big song and dance number. He'll probably rip his shirt off at some point, and there'll be other little comedy bits just sort of dropped in here and there. So, yeah, I think he'll do okay. As long as they structure it to his strengths and play to his strengths, I think they'll go all right. If they sort of try and do it to mirror other hosts from the past, I think that'll bring them undone.
1: Yeah, fair call. Whenever I see Robert Irwin, I just still see him as Junior Irwin, to be honest.
2: Yeah, it's a bit like that. It's sort of a bit like that with Bindi as well. As well. But, yeah, it's interesting. Yesterday there was a clip going around. I saw a clip yesterday, in fact, from 2013 when he was out and about on the morning show on Channel 7 being interviewed with Bindi and his mum, Terry. And they asked him, like, you know, what do you want to do when you grow up? And he sat there holding a snake, of course, sat there and sort of basically said, you know, I want to follow in my dad's footsteps and do this conservation stuff, but also do TV, because that's a great way of not only getting the conservation message out there, but that was something that he said that he wanted to do. And of course, we then saw him on Animal Planet and various other things that he and Bindi have done throughout the years. So yeah, he was thinking about TV back then, and he's certainly done a lot of it since. So yeah, I think you'll do okay.
1: Yeah, well, I understand that. That's Jaden Forster, our entertainment reporter. I just can't get my head around the idea that he's all grown up. It was I always thought of him as Steve Jr. It's the Sunday Brekkie Wrap.
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0: sitting back on the weekend with a coffee and the Sunday Brekkie Wrap with Dave Burrows. River 1467.
1: Now this week I was lucky enough to catch up with John Butler of the John Butler Trio. Now it's the John Butler Band. He actually makes a joke in here. I was asking John where he is at the moment.
2: I'm in Western Australia at the moment.
1: Yeah, so you are back home?
2: Yep, back home in WA and just having a bit of time off before the next tour in Canada in about a week.
1: I was going to say Canada, that's a big shift too, and it looks like it's a busy one too.
2: Yeah, it's been a busy couple of years, and just lots of overseas work, and more stuff happening in Australia really soon with Jack Johnson and Ben Harper, and of course Monday Bash, which I'm really looking forward to.
1: Oh, Monday Bash is actually huge. I don't know if you understand how huge that is, being almost a local, because Broken Hill is a bit over 300 kilometres away where the Monday Bash is going to be. It is a huge event.
2: Yeah, I mean, everything I hear about it, all the pictures I see of it, it just looks like something kind of out of this world, like something that Australia hasn't really kind of had before. It's just a very interesting phenomenon that we're kind of stoked to be a part of.
1: Yeah, well, I've got to say that a lot of the names too, obviously yourself there, John Stevens, Boy and Bear, Bane of the Animals, Jessica Mowboy, Whitlams, Leo Sayer, Tim Finn, Chocolate Starfish, Troy Cassidaly, and the list goes on. It's a huge lineup.
2: Yeah, it's massive. It's very cool to be amongst such great peers.
1: Now, tell me, obviously, you've been around the industry a lot of years. How do you go going from solo through to big festivals like that? What do you love? Is you love it all in different ways, or how does it work with you?
2: How it really works for me is if it sounds good on stage and the audience is realizes that they are giving as much as they're getting, then it's a magical show. And that could be, eventually that could be to 20 people, or it could be to 20,000 people.
1: Yeah.
2: The main thing is the connection between the band and the audience and how it actually is coming out of those speakers and hitting people's hearts.
1: I love that, because there's nothing like being up on stage, like seeing someone on stage, and when they're engaging the crowd and the crowd is involved in it, it's got to be brilliant on stage as well as being down in the crowd.
2: Yeah, it's pretty special when that happens, and it doesn't always happen, and that's what actually also makes it special. It's a very distinct recipe to get right.
1: Yeah. Yeah, well, hey, what do Australian crowds like when you get out away from the city? So they bit looser when you get into the country?
2: I don't know if "looser" is the right word. I think they're very enthusiastic. Just that people have gone to the effort to come to them. I think a lot of what happens in many countries is we become city centric, and we forget that most of the population actually lives outside the cities, and that's where a lot of Australia lives. And so I think when you go to people and you hit their hometowns, they feel they feel seen. They feel like, oh, cool, you're not just expecting us to come to you; you'll also come to us. I think there's something about family and friendship that's really important, that you're not only being visited by people but you come to visit.
1: But it really adds to that connection you've got with the crowd then.
2: Yeah,
1: definitely beautiful. Hey, look, just asking you off air, the John Butler Band, obviously the John Butler Trio, well, it seemed like you wanted to add an extra musician or two into the mix.
2: Well, yeah, the reason why I kind of got rid of the trio is just because I kept on having four or five people in the band, and it just looks like the John Butler Can't Count Band. So that was the main reason. I think a lot of people are like, oh, he's got rid of the trio, what does that mean? And I probably confused people, but it was just like, no, I'm trying not to confuse you. when I'm on stage with five people or four people, and you're like, why does it say trio? I thought it made it simpler, and it was a way to kind of, in the sense, essentially do what Paul Kelly does and somebody else does, where you just like concentrate on the artist name and trust me that I will bring a great band every time I come. And if I'm solo, I'll let you know I'm solo.
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4: Good morning, Alana McIntyre here with the latest. Thousands are expected to flock to venues across the country today to watch the Socceroos begin their World Cup campaign. The Aussies are taking on Turkey in Vancouver. Most cities and towns are holding public watch parties here. The game kicks off in about 3 hours. Beaches around Sydney's east are shut today as a woman fights for life following a shark attack at Coogee. The 35-year-old remains critical. Shark expert Christopher Pepin-Neff has told Seven he thinks there are a few things that can be done to reduce shark attacks.
5: Don't swim alone. Swim in an enclosure. I think my recommendation to Mossman City Council was to put in more temporary enclosures.
4: Donald Trump says a deal will be signed tomorrow with Iran and the Strait of Hormuz will reopen immediately. Iran, though, says the framework is yet to be finalised. There are fears of panic buying at the Bowsers again, with the energy minister confirming the halving of the fuel excise and giving back of the GST windfall will end in the new financial year. Artificial intelligence company Anthropic has been forced to suspend its latest AI models following an unprecedented order from Donald Trump. Police are looking for an impatient driver who rammed into another vehicle at a drive-thru on the Gold Coast, the accused leaving his car at the scene after threatening teens with a screwdriver. And southern parts of the nation are set to be drenched today, rain moving across Tasmania, Victoria and New South Wales.
6: Sport for Anne Webster, your member for Mallee, authorised A. Webster Mildura.
4: The Kangaroos have held on for a one-point win over the Eagles in Perth, and North Melbourne coach Alistair Clarkson says their season is still alive.
7: We did do enough, however, particularly coming off such a poor performance last week. We did do enough. You know, we tackled well. We applied a lot of pressure.
4: The Swans have defeated the Power by 3 points, and Tony Popovich says the Socceroos will try to spoil the party for Turkey today in Vancouver.
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1: For the Mallee today, mostly sunny day with a slight chance of a shower this morning. Mildura and Robin Vale 18, Ogun 17. The lower western medium chance of showers most likely this morning. Mostly sunny afternoon. Wentworth and Broken Hill 18, Pooncarie 19. And the Riverland mostly sunny. Renmark 17. The 3-day forecast for Sunraysia tomorrow, possible shower 21. Tuesday, shower or two 20. And Wednesday, shower or two 21.
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0: River, 1467, your feel-good station with Don Henley, the boys of summer. It is Dave with you, and we'll just continue the music rolling on. What do you think? Got some Cardigans on the way this hour. Loveful, Gloria Gaynor coming up, and Oasis, a bit of a sing-along with Wonderwall. And in just a couple of minutes, rock and roll all night. It's Kiss. Good morning.
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I woke last night to the sound of thunder. How far off, I sat and wondered. Started humming a song from 1962. And it's funny how the night moves.

0: Sunraysia Zone, River 1467. I Will Survive. That is Gloria Gaynor. Now it is time for me to run, but I'll be back with you tomorrow morning from 5:30. Breakfast with Dave Burrows. I'm going to leave you with Craig Meddings in after midday. Enjoy your Sunday, in after the new sport and weather, I should say. Enjoy Sunday afternoon, won't you? Take it easy out there.
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1: Hi there, Alana McIntyre here with the latest. Beaches remain closed around Sydney's east today following a shark attack between the flags at Coogee Beach. The 35-year-old woman remains critical but stable after being mauled by what has been described as a shark the size of a car. Off-duty lifeguard Charlie Verco has told the ABC the animal was still close when he paddled out to help.
2: A lot of blood in the water. She ended up getting taken underwater for a second and I couldn't see where she was because it was all red. Luckily, she popped up and the shark had let her go and I was able to get close enough to bring her into shore.
1: Australians are packing venues across the country to watch the Socceroos kick off their World Cup campaign in Vancouver. The newsroom's John Michael is in Vancouver with the latest.
3: A tough first up assignment for the Aussies, taking on the 22nd ranked nation Turkey in their opening group match at BC Place. They'll have the crowd on their side though, with thousands of Socceroos fans flooding into Vancouver for today's blockbuster. And it'll be a youthful Aussie side taking to the pitch with eight players in the squad under 23 and 17 World Cup debutants.
1: The Health Minister has defended plans to overhaul the NDIS. He's pushing back against state and territory criticism. Mark Butler says it will still be the biggest social program Australia has outside the aged pension. Police are searching for a man who allegedly rammed another vehicle at a drive-thru on the Gold Coast before threatening two teenagers with a screwdriver. And parts of New South Wales, Victoria and Tasmania are set to be drenched. Sydney have fought back for a three-point win over Port Adelaide in Adelaide. The Swans were trailing by 9 points at three-quarter time, but they managed to fight back. Power coach Josh Carr admits they fell short again.
4: We learn, we get better, and I think we have. You know, we had a bit of a lull a few weeks ago in our performances, but I feel like the last 2 weeks have been stronger.
1: And Brazil and Morocco have shared a 1-1 draw at the World Cup. The Socceroos are taking on Turkey in about 2 hours' time in Vancouver.
0: 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For Good Deal Tyres, keeping the wheels of Sunraysia rotating for over 35 years.
5: Not a bad sort of afternoon across Sunraysia. Mildura today, 18 degrees. Robinvale, 18 and sunny. And Oyen, 17. The Lower Western today, medium chance of showers. Mostly sunny sort of afternoon. Wentworth, 18. 19 in Pooncarie and 18 in Broken Hill. And the Riverland today, mostly sunny and 17 degrees in Renmark.
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0: feeling good across Sunraysia River, 1467. Craig Meddings here for your Sunday afternoon. So good to be back again. I was away last Sunday. I was crook. I had that RSV thing that's been going around, the respiratory. Oh, God. I thought I was going to die at one stage. You know when you're so sick? And I didn't have a sore throat or anything. I just had this horrible cough. And I won't go into the rest of the details. It was just a bit sort of runny nose and you don't want to know. But you know when you're so sick, you can never imagine being well again. You think, oh, well, this is my lot now. That's what it was like. Take it easy out there. If you're convalescing at home at the moment like I was for a week or so off work, look after yourself. I'll play you some tunes, all right? Denise Williams there on the way. Simple Minds, a big one there from the 80s. Toto are coming up at River 1467.
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1: John Fabris, yesterday's shark attack off Sydney's Coogee Beach, critically injuring a woman's, led to immediate steps for drone monitoring. Minister Tara Moriarty explaining the airport's proximity had prevented their use.
2: So Life-Saving New South Wales have applied to CASA for an urgent exemption to be able to fly drones over Coogee Beach. That has been granted.
1: Iran denies claims from America's president a deal to end the war is scheduled to be signed today. Defence analyst Professor Michael Clark telling Sky he expects Iran to delay for a few days as a defiant snub.
3: First, it's not a deal. It's an exchange of memoranda, which is a way of saying we'll carry on talking for 60 days in a ceasefire. So it's better than nothing, but it's not a peace deal.
1: And Switzerland's holding a referendum on whether to cap its growing population. It's a hotspot for Europeans from other nations to relocate to. This farmer favouring introducing a limit.
4: You can see that these big cities are booming. I have a colleague my age who is losing his entire farm because it's going to be built over.
5: A sea of green and gold has flooded into Vancouver for the Socceroos World Cup opener today. The newsroom's John Michael is there.
6: Australia begins its sixth straight World Cup campaign today in Canada with a tough first up assignment. The Socceroos take on the 22nd ranked nation, Turkey, a team they've never beaten before. A sellout crowd is expected at BC Place for the blockbuster.
5: While live action, Scotland leads Haiti 1-0 late in the second half. Brazil and Morocco played out a 1-1 draw. It also finished up one apiece between Switzerland and Qatar. Round 14 of the AFL resuming in Hobart with Richmond facing Brisbane. Tigers coach Adam Uzay says they need to match the Lions' intensity.
7: They're number one for clearance, stoppage scores, centre bounce scores, so their DNA has always been that. They're strong around the contest. They win territory on the back of that, and then they're really hard to get through.
5: St Kilda home to the GWS Giants this afternoon at Marvel. And Australia's opened its Women's T20 World Cup campaign with a 65-run victory over South Africa at Old Trafford. That's sport. I'm Harrison Preeve.
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8: Not a bad sort of afternoon across Sunraysia. Mildura today, 18 degrees. Robinvale, 18 and sunny. And Oyen, 17. The Lower Western today, medium chance of showers. Mostly sunny sort of afternoon. Wentworth, 18. 19 in Pooncarie and 18 in Broken Hill. And the Riverland today, mostly sunny and 17 degrees in Redmark.
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0: at Benatar. Here we go. Air guitar, air drums. Get ready. Wham. Love that. So good. It is Craig Meddings here this afternoon. Just put my air drumsticks down over there. Gee, it's good to have you along. I'm in a stupid mood today. Maybe it's the sunshine. I don't know. No Mercy is on the way. That's really good. Haven't heard that for a while. Bit of Cold Chisel. Yeah, we love that. Some Billy Ocean. And up next, Queen, as we feel good along the Murray here at River 1467.
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0: Old Chisel at River 1467. Feeling good along the Murray. G'day, it is Craig Meddings here this afternoon. 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Now, I'm just clicking here under the shows tab. We've got Jonesy and Amanda. We've got Christian O'Connell show. Love it. We've got the Weekend Music. We've got, who else have we got there? Oh, look at that. There's Damo. And there's David Burrows for Brekkie, live and local. We love that. 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Up next, Billy Ocean.
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1: John Fabris, a temporary clearance is granted to fly shark spotting drones over Sydney's Coogee Beach, where the nearby airport had prevented their operation. State Minister Tara Moriarty's pursuing measures as a result of yesterday's shark attack.
2: I have asked the department to provide me with some urgent advice on how we can use more of that technology, have more drones in the skies.
1: In response to anti-immigration riots in Northern Ireland, thousands joined anti-racism rallies. One of those attending telling Channel 4 violence has no place.
3: That's not the Belfast that I know, which is primarily a city of welcome, of love, of people who stand against racism. So that's why I'm here to stand with my neighbours.
1: And President Trump's claim of a scheduled signing today of a memorandum of understanding for peace is being refuted by Iran. Defence analyst Professor Michael Clark sharing his thoughts.
4: Why would they play to President Trump's agenda? They want to humiliate him, and it would suit them to embarrass him and say, well, maybe we'll sign it next week.
1: On Sky.
5: The Socceroos FIFA World Cup campaign is now underway in the newsrooms. John Michael is in Vancouver with the latest.
6: The Socceroos have taken to the pitch at BC Place in their opening group stage match against Turkey. Coach Tony Popovich making a couple of selection surprises, with skipper Matt Ryan starting on the bench and Patrick Beach goalkeeper. Harry Suter is the acting captain. Nestori Irinkunda also starting up forward alongside Mo Touré.
5: Around the grounds in the AFL, at last check, Brisbane leading Richmond by 3 points in the second term in Hobart. St Kilda and GWS wrapping up round 14 at Marvel. The Saints have named Dan Butler. Jesse Hogan returns for the visitors. Coach Ross Lyon says the Giants are in ripping form.
7: They had some challenges, really challenging fixture because they travel so much, I think because of the Royal Show up there. So they seem to have settled and playing their best footy. So got some star players. Got to win the ball and make the tackle.
5: And Australia off to a flying start at the Women's T20 World Cup, downing South Africa by 65 runs at Old Trafford. That's Sport. I'm Harrison Preeb.
0: River 1467 weather for Ontario General Store, 8th Street, Mildura.
8: Not a bad sort of afternoon across Sunraysia. Mildura today, 18 degrees. Robinvale, 18 and sunny. And Oyen, 17. The Lower Western today, medium chance of showers. Mostly sunny sort of afternoon. Wentworth, 18. 19 in Pooncarry and 18 in Broken Hill. And the Riverland today, mostly sunny and 17 degrees in Renmark.
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0: Feeling good across Sunraysia for your Sunday afternoon. It's River 1467. G'day, Craig Meddings here. That's a ripper, isn't it, from Kenny Loggins. Takes you straight back to sitting in front of your 3-in-1, making up your mixtapes with your mates. Remember, swap your singles. You buy that one, I'll buy this one. We'll put them on a mixtape together. They were great days, weren't they, hey? Mum banging on the door. Hey, dinner's ready. Mum, taping off the radio. Shh. So good. Lady Gaga's on the way, some John Mellencamp there. Love that. Simon and Garfunkel teaming up, and Cat Stevens coming up next at River 1467.
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0: 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Phil Collins, Against All Odds, River 1467, feeling good along the Murray. 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Or on our website as well. 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On the way, Eric Clapton. I love that. Some Boz Scaggs and Boston up next.
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1: I'm John Fabris. Yesterday's shark attack of a woman at Sydney's Coogee Beach has prompted the state government to explore expanding its management strategy. Shark program boss Marcel Green explaining white sharks are often filmed close to shore.
2: It wasn't murky water, it was crystal clear. She was swimming between the flags, you know, doing everything right. It was just one of those random events.
1: Northern Ireland's recent violent riots have been countered by a strong turnout of thousands for anti-racism rallies, this participant telling Channel 4 they stand against hate.
3: This is the real Belfast. All people are welcome here. And I just want to say that the people who were out rioting do not represent us.
1: And a population referendum in Switzerland will determine whether it clamps down on settlers from other European countries. Economist Andreas Bierli admits Switzerland's feeling the strain.
4: Immigration has always been relatively high to Switzerland. We are seeing pressure on the housing market. Not all of the facilities and public services kept up.
5: The Socceroos have struck first up 1-0 over Turkey, nearing half-time in their FIFA World Cup clash in Vancouver.
6: Over the top, here's Nestori. Great first touch. Nestori, and good now! Oh, my word! It's a Nestori moment at Vancouver!
5: Nestori Irukunda putting the Aussies in front in the 26th minute, as heard there on SBS. AFL Brisbane leading Richmond by 15 points a short time ago in the third term in Hobart. Jesse Hogan returns for the Giants clash with the Saints at Marvel, his first appearance since round 8. Coach Adam Kingsley wary of the Saints' scoring power.
7: You know, there'll be a few things that we need to be really wary of. Got a few players back in their front half, which certainly strengthens their scoring capacity.
5: Oscar Piastri lost pace in his McLaren to qualify 7th for tonight's F1 Barcelona Grand Prix.
8: It was a good lap until the last sector. I'm not really sure where all the time went away. Until that point, it was strong. Obviously, very, very close margins out there.
5: And the Fever leads the Vixens by 9 in the third quarter of their Super Netball encounter. That's sport. I'm Harrison Preeve.
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9: Not a bad sort of afternoon across Sunraysia. Mildura today, 18 degrees. Robinvale, 18 and sunny. And Oyen, 17. The Lower Western today, medium chance of showers. Mostly sunny sort of afternoon. Wentworth, 18. 19 in Pooncarie and 18 in Broken Hill. And the Riverland today, mostly sunny and 17 degrees in Redmark.
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0: over 1467 Sunday afternoon across Sunraysia. Hi, Craig Meddings here with you. Love that bit of Akadaka. Woke you up, didn't it? Hey, on the way, got to the country rock sound of the Eagles. Yeah, we like them. Dan Hartman's there, sure. One hit wonder from Boy Meets Girl out of the late 80s. In fact, 1989, I reckon, for this one. And some Supertramp coming up next at River 1467.
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0: River 1467, Sunday afternoon across Sunraysia with Craig Meddings. Now, how would you like to win $10,000? Be all right, wouldn't it, hey? Right now here on River 1467, we're giving you the chance to win that $10,000. All you got to do is listen out tomorrow. Brekkie, of course, with Dave Burrows. Great guy. Live and local too, not piped down the line from Albury or Melbourne or somewhere like that. No, live and local in Mildura in the studio. Now, a nominated cash track. He'll tell you what the cash track is. And when you hear it, you give us a call back. And it's pretty simple. You are on the standby list to win $10,000. How would that be? It's easy to play, impossible to ignore. You'd be nuts if you didn't take part in this just for listening to the radio. Check it out. It is our $10,000 cash tracks at River 1467.
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1: I'm John Fabris. An expansion of the New South Wales shark management program's under consideration. In the wake of yesterday's attack on a woman off Sydney's Coogee Beach, Minister Tara Moriarty's been asked if culling's an option.
2: We prefer to use technology. The nets will go back in on the 1st of September. I'm looking to expand the drone program, but nothing else is off the table.
1: Shadow Home Affairs Minister Jonathan Dunham's announced he's to leave politics later this year. The 43-year-old Liberal Senator for Tasmania cites family reasons.
3: Only last night, as I was reading Diary of a Wimpy Kid to my 11-year-old son, it made absolute sense that I was making this decision. I have no regret.
1: And Donald Trump's claimed a peace memorandum of understanding will be signed tomorrow. Iran's stated timeline is the coming days. Former Deputy Commander of US Central Command Robert Harwood is praising the president's approach.
4: Very astute. Open up the straits immediately, get the world economy going, and then we can move into negotiations on the nuclear issues.
5: The Socceroos have extended their lead over Turkey in the second half at the FIFA World Cup in Vancouver.
6: Connor Metcalf, who's on the burst. Metcalf, it opens up beautifully.
5: On the SBS, Australia ahead 2-0, heading towards full-time. Brisbane is leading Richmond by 41 late in the fourth quarter of their AFL encounter in Hobart. Live action at Marvel, the Saints leading GWS by a point in the opening term. While Melbourne recruit Jack Steele insists he's moved on from his sudden exit from St Kilda, the midfielder among the stars in the Demons' 45-point win over Essendon yesterday, the former Saints skipper telling Nine facing his old club early in the season helped provide closure.
7: Played him in the first round of the year, and when the draw came out, I was pretty disappointed that was the case. In hindsight, it was probably the best thing. It allowed me to really just sort of bury that sort of phase of my career.
5: And New York Knicks NBA champions downing San Antonio Spurs 94-90 in Game 5 to seal the series 4-1. That's sport. I'm Harrison Freed.
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8: Not a bad sort of afternoon across Sunraysia. Mildura today, 18 degrees. Robinvale, 18 and sunny. And Oyen, 17. The Lower Western today, medium chance of showers. Mostly sunny sort of afternoon. Wentworth, 18. 19 in Pooncarry and 18 in Broken Hill. And the Riverland today, mostly sunny and 17 degrees in Renmark.
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0: Gee, that's good, isn't it? Fleetwood Mac, so good. River 1467, Sunday afternoon across Sunraysia with Craig Meddings. Hello there. How are we? 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Oh, I'm talking like that today. I'm in a silly mood today. I think it's just the weather, playing a couple of tunes. 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

0: Starship, River 1467, feeling good across Sunraysia for your Sunday afternoon. G'day, it is Craig Meddings. Now, we've all got one. How would you like to celebrate your birthday? It's pretty simple. Jump on our website under the Win tab. You'll see the celebration hub, and we do it for Banjo's Bakery Cafe. So what you do, fill in your details. And on the day when it's your special birthday or anniversary, Dave Burrows for Brekkie will read out your birthday on air. Everyone will be going, hey, heard your birthday on the radio. Happy birthday, you. So that's good. But you'll also go in the draw. Someone's going to win every week an incredible prize from Banjo's Bakery and Cafe. Hop on board on the website. Hop to it now. Up soon, we've got some, the Scorpions.
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1: John Fabris, the Socceroos win at the World Cup. Details shortly. Iran denies claims from America's president. A deal to end the war scheduled to be signed tomorrow. Defence analyst Professor Michael Clark expects Iran to delay for a few days.
2: First, it's not a deal. It's an exchange of memoranda saying we'll carry on talking for 60 days in a ceasefire. So it's better than nothing.
1: Yesterday, shark attack off Sydney's Coogee Beach, critically injuring a woman's led to immediate steps for drone monitoring. Minister Tara Moriarty explaining the airport's proximity had prevented their use.
3: So Lifesaving New South Wales have applied to CASA for an urgent exemption to be able to fly drones over Coogee Beach. That has been granted.
1: And Switzerland's holding a referendum on whether to cap its growing population. It's a hotspot for Europeans from other nations to relocate to. This farmer favours introducing a limit.
4: You can see that these big cities are booming. I have a colleague my age who is losing his entire farm because it's going to be built over.
5: The Socceroos have started their FIFA World Cup campaign with the win over Turkey.
6: There it is! It's a famous Socceroos victory.
7: Incredible, incredible scenes.
6: But confounded the critics, Australia have got the result. Final score in Vancouver. It is the Socceroos 2, Turkey a nil.
5: On the SBS, Nestori Irukunda opened the scoring in the 27th minute. Connor Metcalf extended the Aussies' advantage in the second half. Patrick Beach kept a clean sheet. Coach Tony Popovich opting to start the 22-year-old ahead of veteran keeper Matt Ryan. Brisbane has clinched a 115-80 win over Richmond in their AFL clash in Hobart. Eric Hipwood making a triumphant return from a knee injury to kick two goals in his 200th.
8: I'm glad we got the win, that's for sure. It makes it feel a hell of a lot better. But that was nice. It was great fun to get back out there doing what I love.
5: On Fox Footy, live action at Marvel, St Kilda leading GWS by a point in the third term. And in Super Netball, West Coast Fever has notched a 64-55 win over the Melbourne Vixens. That's sport. I'm Harrison Preeb.
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9: Not a bad sort of afternoon across Sunraysia. Mildura today, 18 degrees. Robinvale, 18 and sunny. And Oyen, 17. The Lower Western today, medium chance of showers. Mostly sunny sort of afternoon. Wentworth, 18. 19 in Pooncarry and 18 in Broken Hill. And the Riverland today, mostly sunny and 17 degrees in Renmark.
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0: feeling good across Sunraysia. Sunday evening, River 1467 with Craig Meddings. That one from Ganga Jang about a summer's evening was actually written by a guy who moved out here to Australia from the UK. And it was quite a shock to him, apparently, because he moved from London, okay, to Bundaberg. Can you imagine? The humidity, the flies, the giant spiders, and, of course, the heat. So he wrote that song all about it. That's why it's a ripper song, isn't it? Just an Aussie classic it is. Coming up real soon, speaking of classics, we've got Elton John and Kiki D. They are teaming up for one of their biggest songs. Well, their only biggest song ever, but one of Elton's biggest early songs at River 1467.
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2: Yes, winding down, Gary had eye issues and I'd been diagnosed with MS, so it was to wind down a little bit. 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

0: Oh, how good is that? The film clip to that, incredible. The little kid handing up, oh, I want some lollies. River 1467, worst impersonation ever. River 1467 with Craig Meddings here. Just about to wrap it up, thankfully. You'll be like, oh, that Dronco's out of there. Dave Burrows, he's back live and local tomorrow morning from 5:30. And Damo, of course, with your 80s lunch as well. Lots of great stuff on the radio for you tomorrow. And a chance for you to win 10,000K as well with Dave Burrows in the morning. Coming up real soon, love my Sundays here with you. I'll see you next week. We've got some Blondie on the way, a bit of Billy Joel and Lynyrd Skynyrd coming up next.
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2: Yes, winding down. 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There is no other hotel in Helidon, so we couldn't shut it down. 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
1: I'm John Favreau. Australia celebrates an opening Soccer World Cup win more shortly. Yesterday's shark attack of a woman off Sydney's Coogee Beach has prompted the state government to explore expanding its management strategy. Shark program boss Marcel Green explaining white sharks are often close to shore.
2: It wasn't murky water, it was crystal clear. She was swimming between the flags, doing everything right. It was just one of those random events.
1: Northern Ireland's recent violent riots have been countered by a strong turnout for anti-racism rallies. This participant telling Channel 4 they stand against hate.
3: This is the real Belfast. All people are welcome here. The people who were out rioting do not represent us.
1: President Trump's claim of a scheduled signing tomorrow of a memorandum of understanding for peace is being refuted by Iran. Defence analyst Professor Michael Clark shares his thoughts.
4: Why would they play to President Trump's agenda? They want to humiliate him. It would suit them to embarrass him and say, well, maybe we'll sign it next week when we're really happy with it.
1: On Sky there.
5: A sensational start to the FIFA World Cup for the Socceroos. Our reporter John Michael is in Vancouver.
6: Australia's caused a boil over in their opening match of the tournament with a 2-0 win over the 22nd ranked nation, Turkey. Nestori Irrenkunda opened the scoring for the Socceroos in the 27th minute before Connor Metcalf found the back of the net in the second half to secure the 3 points. The Aussies now head to Seattle where they'll take on the host nation, the USA, next Saturday.
5: Brisbane's notched a 115-80 win over Richmond and Hobart. Will Ashcroft starring for the Lions with 14 score involvements, 38 disposals and a couple of goals.
7: Credit to Richmond, we knew they were going to come out and just had to grind it away. Sometimes you've got to do that in deep conditions like this.
5: On Fox Footy, nearing full-time at Marvel, the Saints leading GWS by 7 points and celebrations in full swing in New York. The Knicks defeating San Antonio 94-90 in Game 5 to clinch their first NBA championship since 1973.
8: Your long, long wait has ended. Go ahead and cry. After 53 years, the Knicks are finally NBA champions.
5: On ESPN, that's Sport. I'm Harrison Preeve.
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14: For the Mallee, mostly clear tonight, partly cloudy tomorrow, medium chance of showers most likely afternoon and evening. Mildura and Robinvale heading for 21, Ogun 19. The Lower Western, mostly clear this evening, partly cloudy tomorrow, slight chance of a shower. Wentworth 21, Pooncarry and Broken Hill 22. And for the Riverland, mostly clear this evening, cloudy tomorrow, high chance of showers, Renmark 19. Looking ahead for Sunraysia, Tuesday, a shower or 220, Wednesday, shower or two, 21. And Thursday, showers easing, 17 tonight, a low of 7 in Sunraysia.
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11: For the Mallee, mostly clear tonight, partly cloudy tomorrow, medium chance of showers most likely afternoon and evening. Mildura and Robinvale, Hennick for 21, Oyen 19. The Lower Western, mostly clear this evening, partly cloudy tomorrow, slight chance of a shower. Wentworth 21, Pooncarie and Broken Hill 22. And for the Riverland, mostly clear this evening, cloudy tomorrow, high chance of showers. Renmark 19. Looking ahead for Sunraysia, Tuesday, a shower or two, 20. Wednesday, shower or two, 21. And Thursday, showers easing, 17. Tonight, a low of 7 in Sunraysia.
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0: River 1467 weather. For Good Deal Tyres, 504 to 510 Benetook Avenue, Mildura.
4: For the Mallee, mostly clear tonight, partly cloudy tomorrow, medium chance of showers, most likely afternoon and evening. Mildura and Robert Vale heading for 21, Oyen 19. The Lower Western, mostly clear this evening, partly cloudy tomorrow, slight chance of a shower. Wentworth 21, Pooncarry and Broken Hill 22. And for the Riverland, mostly clear this evening, cloudy tomorrow, high chance of showers, Renmark 19. Looking ahead for Sunraysia, Tuesday, a shower or two, 20, Wednesday, shower or two, 21. And Thursday, showers easing, 17. Tonight, a low of 7 in Sunraysia.
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2: For the Mallee, mostly clear tonight, partly cloudy tomorrow, medium chance of showers, most likely afternoon and evening, Mildura and Robinvale, Hennick for 21, Oyen 19, the Lower Western, mostly clear this evening, partly cloudy tomorrow, slight chance of a shower, Wentworth 21, Pooncarie and Broken Hill 22, and for the Riverland, mostly clear this evening, cloudy tomorrow, high chance of showers, Renmark 19. Looking ahead for Sunraysia, Tuesday, a shower or two, 20, Wednesday, shower or two, 21. And Thursday, showers easing, 17. Tonight, a low of 7 in Sunraysia.
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10: For the Mallee, mostly clear tonight, partly cloudy tomorrow, medium chance of showers most likely afternoon and evening. Mildura and Robin Vale heading for 21, 0 and 19. The Lower Western, mostly clear this evening, partly cloudy tomorrow, slight chance of a shower. Wentworth 21, Pooncarry and Broken Hill 22. And for the Riverland, mostly clear this evening, cloudy tomorrow, high chance of showers. Renmark 19. Looking ahead for Sunraysia, Tuesday, a shower or two, 20. Wednesday, shower or two, 21. And Thursday, showers easing, 17. Tonight, a low of 7 in Sunraysia.
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1: Yes, winding down. Gary had eye issues and I'd been diagnosed with MS, so it was to wind down a little bit. There is no other hotel in Helidon, so we couldn't shut it down. It was the hub of the town, so it stayed open and we kept working.
0: Which is why we're choosing your pub to give the ultimate reno to.
1: Wow, thank you so much.
2: 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Somewhere between the first sip and last laugh, it's always a 4X.
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7: For the Mallee, mostly clear tonight, partly cloudy tomorrow, medium chance of showers, most likely afternoon and evening. Mildura and Robinvale heading for 21, 0 and 19. The Lower Western, mostly clear this evening, partly cloudy tomorrow, slight chance of a shower. Wentworth 21, Pooncarie and Broken Hill 22. And for the Riverland, mostly clear this evening, cloudy tomorrow, high chance of showers, Renmark 19. Looking ahead for Sunraysia, Tuesday, shower or 220, Wednesday, shower or 221, and Thursday, showers easing 17. Tonight, a low of 7 in Sunraysia.
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0: 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For Good Deal Tyres, head in today for a totally good deal.
1: For the Mallee Lower Western District, a shower or two today, heading for a top of 20 on Tuesday, a shower or two, 22. For Wednesday, showers increasing and 23. Thursday, shower or two, 18. This morning at Sunraysia, a low of 8.
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10: For the Mallee Lower Western District, a shower or two today, heading for a top of 20 on Tuesday, a shower or two, 22. For Wednesday, showers increasing and 23. Thursday, shower or two, 18. This morning at Sunraysia, a low of 8.
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6: 1989. I had my HQ. INXS were everywhere. The Hawks won the grand final by one goal. And Hog's Breath Cafe were born. Right here in Australia. The haircuts had changed. But Hog's Breath Cafe's iconic 18-hour slow-cooked prime rib, curly fries and atmosphere unlike anywhere else remain. The home of Hogspitality. An Aussie icon since 89. 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

I woke last night to the sound of thunder. How far off I sat and wondered. Started humming a song from 1962. And it's funny how the night moves when you just don't seem to have as much to lose. Strange how the night moves.

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Feeling good.

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6: For the Mallee and Lower Western District, a shower or two today, heading for a top of 20 on Tuesday, a shower or two, 22. For Wednesday, showers increasing and 23. Thursday, shower or two, 18. This morning at Sunraysia, a low of 8.
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1: Yes, winding down. Gary had eye issues and I'd been diagnosed with MS, so it was to wind down a little bit. There is no other hotel in Helidon, so we couldn't shut it down. It was the hub of the town, so it stayed open and we kept working.
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9: For the Mallee Lower Western District, a shower or two today, heading for a top of 20 on Tuesday, a shower or two, 22. For Wednesday, showers increasing and 23. Thursday, shower or two, 18. This morning at Sunraysia, a low of 8.
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4: For the Mallee Lower Western District, a shower or two today, heading for a top of 20 on Tuesday, a shower or two, 22. For Wednesday, showers increasing and 23. Thursday, shower or two, 18. This morning at Sunraysia, a low of 8.
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7: For the Mallee and Lower Western District, a shower or two today, heading for a top of 20 on Tuesday, a shower or two, 22. For Wednesday, showers increasing and 23. Thursday, shower or two, 18. This morning at Sunraysia, a low of 8.
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2: Good morning to you in the Mallee today. Partly cloudy day. There is a medium chance of showers. Most likely this evening, Mildura and Robinvale heading for 21. Only in 20 in the lower western. Partly cloudy. Chance of fog in the far east early this morning. Slight chance of a shower this morning. Wentworth 21. Pooncarie and Broken Hill heading for 23. In the Riverland cloudy. Patchy morning fog in the west. It's a high chance of showers in the west. Medium chance elsewhere. Renmark 20. The 3-day forecast for Sunraysia tomorrow. A possible shower 22. Wednesday showers increasing 23. And Thursday showers easing with a top of 20. Currently in Mildura 11.
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0: River, 1467, feeling good on a Monday morning. It's Dave Burrows with you for breakfast right through until 8.30. Hope you're going along well. Boy meets girl, they're waiting for a start of fall. Yes, the weekend done and dusted. Back to the working week. And from today, you'll notice some Mildura Rural City Council contractors out and about. And they'll be carrying out proactive tree maintenance across Mildura. The first stage of work is going to take place between 15th and 16th Streets between Eddywanda and Riverside Avenues, that area. So, look, the whole idea is to keep roads and footpaths clear, improve safety for the community, keep the trees healthy and looking their best. And stop and think about this. Mildura Rural City Council actually care for more than 50,000 urban trees in this next phase. Going to be inspecting around 6,000 trees across the street. So, look, the trees, they play a vital role in keeping the neighbourhoods cooler, greener and more livable. And they're proud to look after them. They are saying, hey, look, thanks for your patience while this important work is completed. Fair call, too. So if they're out and about and you're wondering what's going on, yes, tree maintenance across Mildura. I'll just give you those areas again. First stage works between 15th and 16th Streets between Eddywanda and Riverside Avenues. Now, on the way, we'll open up the community for choices, flooring the floor that you've been searching for. Beatles up next.
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0: and Razor Zone, River 1467, let it be. 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Sounds better on iHeart. From the community file for choices flooring. Well, there's a 12-year-old gentleman here in Sunraysia. One of only 29 cases around the world of giant cell angioblastoma. And believed to be the only person in Australia born with the condition. Look, treatments have so far been effective. The family's facing significant medical bills a month for trial medication. And the other option is for the young fella to have his foot amputated. So that's not an option, of course. Well, look, John Burford with Chalice has set up an ambitious target of raising $15,000 this month and next in support of the Mildura youngster. 5,000 steps in June and July. It's as easy as doing 5,000 steps and making a donation into the Chalice account. You could do 5,000 steps per day, donate $5 a day, walk 5,000 steps and make a larger donation for a single day. Now, 100% of the funds raised from the campaign will be distributed straight to the family. That's how Chalice rolls. Chalice, that's how they do it, pretty much. Now, look, we've got the details on our website, river1467.com.au, and it is getting towards the end of the financial year. Reminder, we're talking Chalice, and any donations $5 or above are tax deductible, of course.
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0: River, 1467, your feel good station with Pearl Jam. That's Alive. It's Dave with you. We've got 10,000 reasons to crank us up today, starting with $10,000 cash, our 10K cash tracks. All you need to do is be listening out for this song.
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0: 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As soon as you hear that song, first call us through. You'll be in the draw to win $10,000. It is our 10K cash tracks here on River 1467. That'll play out at some stage this morning. I'm not going to even give you a hint. You've got to be listening out for it. New sport weather is next. Def Leppard, Love Bites. Good morning.

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1: Morning with your local news. I'm Andrew Johnston. Emergency services were called to a crash in Irimple over the weekend, happening on Syke Bend Road on Saturday morning. Ambulance Victoria says one patient was assessed at the scene before they were taken to Mildura Base Hospital. The recruits for the Regional Police Academy in Mildura could come from border towns in New South Wales and South Australia. The drive for applicants is ramping up, with an information session being held this evening at the Alfred Deakin Centre. Mildura is being identified as the first to have a dedicated training location, saying it's aimed at attracting recruits who've previously been unable to go to the Academy in Melbourne due to various reasons, including distance. Mildura Council's put together a list of priorities ahead of November's Victorian election. The city says easing the cost of living is the top priority, which it'll use to fight for more funding for the region. It has key themes including sustainable futures, growth through infrastructure, connected affordable transport, and homes for a growing community. The council says it's about ensuring the government understands why it needs investment in key areas within the region. Both sides of politics are preparing to be dunked into an ice tank with the big freeze hits Victoria's Parliament. Mildura MP Jay Benham among politicians to brave the icy waters, raising money for research into MND. Labor's Emma Vaughan was diagnosed with the disease in 2024, while Neil Danaher passed away last month after a 13-year battle. More than $1,400 has already been raised by all politicians. And Mildura Council contractors will be out across the city over the next few weeks, carrying out tree maintenance. The first stage will be happening between 15th and 16th Streets and between Etiwanda and Riverside Avenues. Council says it's about keeping roads and paths clear and improving community safety. It currently looks after 50,000 trees in the urban centres. And that's the latest in local news.
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2: Hi there, I'm Jai Moss. Donald Trump insists a peace deal is just hours away from being signed, although Iran's president says when or if that happens is up to his country's supreme leader. Meantime, the US president has lashed Israel over its latest strikes on Beirut, saying they shouldn't have happened given that a peace deal is so close. Back home, the alarm bells keep ringing for the major parties as today's Resolve Political Monitor shows Pauline Hanson is now Australia's preferred PM. The poll's also seen the coalition's primary vote crash by another 3% to sit on 20%, while Labor's down 1 to 25%, its worst result since last February. The New South Wales government won't rule out a shark cull following the latest attack off Sydney, which has left a woman fighting for her life in hospital. Calls for the cull have been led by former Prime Minister Tony Abbott. However, the state's agriculture minister says they'd prefer to use technology. And just quickly, 1,000 naked cyclists have pedalled through London as part of a demonstration against the globe's dependence on oil. The ride's been taking place annually since 2004, despite calls for it to be banned.
3: Sport for Anne Webster. Your member for Mallee. Authorise A. Webster Mildura.
2: In sport, the Socceroos have headed back to their base camp in Oakland after yesterday's 2-0 win over Turkey in their World Cup opener in Vancouver. Coach Tony Popovich full of praise for striker Connor Metcalf, whose second half goal sealed the win.
4: We keep asking him to shoot more and he should do better with his left foot and perfect stage to score.
2: They're on SBS. And in F1, Lewis Hamilton has claimed his maiden Grand Prix as a Ferrari driver, edging out teammate George Russell and McLaren's Lando Norris in Barcelona. Australia's Oscar Piastri had to settle for fifth. That's the latest in news and sport.
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5: For the Mallee today, a partly cloudy day. There is a medium chance of showers, most likely this evening, Mildura and Robinvale. Heading for 21, Ogun 20, the lower western, a partly cloudy day, chance of fog in the far east. Early this morning, slight chance of a shower this morning. Wentworth 21, Pooncarie and Broken Hill 23. In the Riverland, a cloudy day, so patchy morning fog in the west expected. High chance of showers in the west, medium chance elsewhere, Renmark 20. The three-day forecast for Sunraysia tomorrow, a possible shower 22. Wednesday, showers increasing 23. And Thursday, showers easing with a top of 20. Currently to 5 past 6 in Mildura 11.
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5: On the way, who's on first? Yes, we'll be asking for calls and we'll give away a free large ice cream voucher thanks to the team at Royal Copenhagen Mildura. Speaking of putting things in your mouth, 20 past six, going to talk about scam alerts, food delivery scams. Really? Food delivery scams. We'll talk about weather and check weather right around the country this half hour. And next, well, the Wentworthshire Council has in fact reported high attendance and community participation over the weekend of the 70-year flood rally events. No real surprise there, but we'll delve into what they've got to say in just minutes. In fact, I'll catch up with the Wentworthshire Council Mayor, Councillor Daniel Linklater, a little bit later on in the morning, but we'll talk about it.

0: Sunrise is on River 1467. Breakfast with Dave Burrows. How are you doing on this Monday morning? It's 10 past 6. Hope you are going along okay. Secret Sound is on the way. $770. We'll do that at around 10 past 8 this morning. And, of course, if it doesn't go off this afternoon at around 3.30, thanks to the team at the Euston Club Resort. Now, Wentworth Shire councillors reported high attendance and community participation over the weekend of the 70-year flood rally events. And that wasn't the weekend just gone, it was a long weekend the weekend before. And, of course, it was highlighted by an Australian record achievement, central milestone, 110 Ferguson tractors assembling in one location. They're gathering on the historical legacy of the 1956 flood response. Local community used Ferguson tractors, among other machinery, of course, and other tractors to build the levee banks that protected the region. Look, data collected from the weekend, this is the big one. It does indicate high engagement across multiple venues. Fibre Optic Symphonic Orchestra, FOSO, recorded more than 600 ticket sales for the Thursday, Saturday and special Sunday openings. The Wentworth Visitor Information Centre, they registered 1,400 visitors through its doors on Sunday alone. Total attendance for Sunday's activities across the Main Street Master, located in Darling Street in the Wentworth Walk Precinct, estimated at 2,500 people. The influx of visitors provided immediate support to local businesses. I have actually talked to people about this too, including hospitality, retail and accommodation providers. Preliminary economic modelling suggests the event generated a direct economic impact exceeding $600,000 for the Wentworth community. Not only did we mark the special place, the old Grey Fergie is in our history on that side of the river, especially out at Wentworth, but also some serious dollars coming into the Wentworth community too, in the way of economic trading. Just good to see. Hey, look, we're going to check the weather right around the country very, very soon. And that means right now, first caller through, 5023 1467. We will organise you a free large ice cream, thanks to the team at Royal Copenhagen. Simple as that. First caller through.
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10: 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I had my HQ. In excess were everywhere. The Hawks won the grand final by one goal. And Hog's Breath Cafe were born. Right here in Australia. The haircuts had changed. But Hog's Breath Cafe's iconic 18-hour slow-cooked prime rib, curly fries and atmosphere unlike anywhere else remain. 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
0: Let's have a look right around the country, starting off with Sydney and heading for a possible shower today and a top of 20. Up in Brisbane, a partly cloudy day and 23 for their Monday. For Darwin, a sunny day and 32. Across in Perth, expecting showers and 15 today. Heading down to Hobart, mostly sunny and 13 for Canberra. A cloudy day and 16. Down in Melbourne, partly cloudy, 18. And across in Adelaide, showers developing and a top of 19. Here locally, a partly cloudy day is what we're expecting. There is a medium chance of showers, most likely this evening. And we're heading for pretty much 20 or 21 most places. 23 for Broken Hill and Perenkerry. Currently at 16 past 6 in Orimple. It's sitting on 11. Ian, pretty quick off the phone line there. Ian from Mildura. He is heading along to Royal Copenhagen. Mildura has organised a free large ice cream for Ian there. We'll organise a voucher for him. He'll have to come and pick it up and then he'll be able to head along to Royal Copenhagen Road Street there. If you're looking for them, right on the laneway between Deakin and Langtry, and we'll give you a chance to head along. Absolutely free of charge again tomorrow morning at around the same time in just minutes. I want to talk about food delivery scams right now. Red Hot Chili Peppers, Under the Bridge.

0: River, 1467, your feel-good station under the bridge. That's the Red Hot Chili Peppers. 20 past 6 on breakfast. Well, scammers are targeting people who use food delivery platforms, including restaurants, customers and delivery workers. 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That may contact you about an order, refund, a cancellation, account issue, or a payment problem. 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And what they do is they use these details to take over accounts, change payment settings, or redirect money. Scammers may claim they can see your order but demand you provide additional details or payment outside the app in order to process it. Scammers targeting delivery workers as well by gaining access to their accounts and redirecting the money they've earned. Delivery workers may receive messages about orders that have been cancelled for being fraudulent or a double order and ask for the workers' details to compensate them. Look, I guess the warning signs. Well, warning signs to look out for include unexpected calls or messages about an order, refund, cancellation or account problem, requests for one-time codes, passwords, login details or bank 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A brilliant little tool, that big tool, ScamWatch. It's getting bigger and bigger and bigger, these scams. They just continue to morph and become more complex as the years progress. Now, look, Aaron Stevens speaking as the years progressing. On this day is next. It is June 15th. Stop and have a bit of a think about what happened on this day over the years. Well, Aaron's all over it.
1: Lights, cameras, action.
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7: Hi, turning back the clock on June 15 to the day in 1878 when the first moving pictures were created.
8: Edward Muybridge changed everything. He set up 24 cameras linked to tripwires to take photographs of a horse galloping.
7: To 1983 when the hit comedy Blackadder premiered, rated as the second best British comedy series of all time. 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
7: Mick Jagger was knighted on this day in 2002, which upset bandmate Keith Richards.
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7: To the birthdays, Russell Hitchcock, singer with Air Supply, tops today's list. He's 77. Comedy actor James Belushi turned 72, went from the big screen to the sitcom, according to Jim.
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7: AFL legend Luke Hodge turns 42, one of only three players to win the Norm Smith medal twice.
20: Hodge has done it from nowhere.
7: And NRL journeyman James Maloney is 40. Played for five clubs, winning premierships with two.
20: Maloney gets one for himself.
7: Finally, Harry Nilsson was also born on this day. Died aged 52 in 1994.
21: Everybody's talking at me. I don't hear words saying.
7: Remembering Harry Nilsson on June 15.
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0: It is coming up to 27 past six. We've got 10,000 reasons to crank us up today. Yeah, starting with $10,000 cash, our 10K cash tracks. You've got to be listening out for the right song, and it's this one. When you hear Billy Joel, Piano Man, first caller through 5023 1467, you'll go into the draw to win $10,000. Our 10K cash tracks on the way. The early bird challenge, your chance to have a cup of ice and Geronimo Labour High, still with us tonight, coming up. And news.

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1: Morning with your local news. I'm Andrew Johnston. A patient's recovering after being taken to hospital following a crash in Irimple. Emergency services were called to Syke Bend Road on Saturday morning, with paramedics assessing one person at the scene. They were taken to Mildura Base Hospital. Easing the cost of living pressure is the top priority for Mildura Council heading into November's Victorian election. Council put together key themes including sustainable futures, infrastructure growth and connected affordable transport. The city says it needs additional government funding to make projects and initiatives a reality. It's also looking at the next federal election to ensure it has a strong advocacy platform. Counterfeit cash could be on the rise across South Australia. April figures show deception offences, including fake notes, are up 11%. Police recorded 58 counterfeit incidents in April, with some in regional areas and most in retail settings. While police say one offence saw a car purchase with cash initiated by Marketplace Facebook, with the $100 note later used found to be counterfeit when the seller attempted to deposit them at the bank. In the Riverland, assault and property damage were among the top reported offences last month. Drivers are being reminded of works happening on a 1.2-kilometre section of the Murray Valley Highway. It's happening between Menangatang and Pingal between now and the middle of July. Swan Hill Council says there'll be reduced speeds and slight delays while crews are carrying out upgrades to improve safety of the key regional route. And locals may notice some tree works happening over the region across the coming weeks. Mildura Council says local contractors are carrying out the tree maintenance to keep roads and paths clear while also improving safety. The city says it currently cares for more than 50,000 trees, with the first stage focusing between 15th and 16th Streets and Etiwanda and Riverside Avenues. And that's the latest in local news.
0: 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Two locations, Deakin Avenue and Irimple. River 1467. National news now.
2: Hi there, I'm Jai Moss. Donald Trump says Israel's latest strikes on Beirut shouldn't have happened given a Middle East peace deal is within reach. The US president expects an agreement to be signed within the next few hours. However, his Iranian counterpart says his country's Supreme National Security Council will have the final say on if or when that happens. A Russian Shadow Fleet oil tanker has been intercepted in the English Channel. Footage of British troops storming the boat was posted online by UK Prime Minister Keir Starmer, captioned "Another bad day to be Vladimir Putin." It marks the first time the UK has led a naval capture since the start of the war in Ukraine. Tributes are flowing for Californian musician Oliver Tree after he was killed in a helicopter crash in Brazil. The 32-year-old singer was on tour in Rio de Janeiro when the aircraft he was travelling in collided with another chopper. Five other people were also killed in the crash. And the surge in illicit tobacco will force Aussie taxpayers to spend almost $3 billion on healthcare for smokers, with the tobacco excise only covering a fraction of the full $6.8 billion cost.
3: Sport for Anne Webster, your member for Mallee, authorised A. Webster Mildura.
2: Checking sport, Australia is shifting its focus to Saturday's clash with the US in the World Cup after silencing its critics with yesterday's 2-0 upset over Turkey. Connor Metcalf sealed the result with his second-half goal and says he loved the fans' reaction back home.
4: The celebrations in Fed Square, unreal, honestly.
2: And six goals from Leon Ryan has set up St Kilda's 8-point win over GWS to wrap up round 14 of the AFL. Earlier, the Lions recovered from a slow start to beat Richmond by 35 points in Hobart. That's the latest.

0: The federal government's cost recovery scheme comes into effect. Here's rural reporter Chris McCarthy.
1: Exporters will be forced to pay more for certification and regulatory fees from next July. Charges will rise sharply and continue to increase as a part of a phased four-year rollout. The Department of Agriculture, Fisheries and Forestry has now released the cost of the changes for each commodity. The red meat industry faces the largest dollar increase, with fees climbing from $92 million to $127 million by the end of the decade. Live animal exporters will see their fees rise by 71%, dairy is up 57%, and horticulture will increase by 78%. The changes come as the federal government looks to plug gaps between what industry pays and what regulation costs, with Labor providing $138 million in supplementation measures since 2023. Chris McCarthy, National Rural News.
0: Latest data shows dairy exports are fairly stable. Whey protein, infant powder and yogurt are the top performing products, with shipments up between 30 to 40% in the 9 months to March. Dairy Australia's analysis and insights manager Tom Yule says they are quality products and in high demand.
2: I think we've seen some pretty interesting and notable consumer trends around protein consumption. We produce a really high quality product. And demand for natural high quality protein such as Australian yogurt is in really good demand conditions at the moment.
0: Fertiliser prices have fallen from their March highs. Rural reporter Toby Goff has more.
3: Improved shipping flows, production resuming and China's return to the export market has helped push fertiliser prices down from peaks first seen in the aftermath of the war in Iran. In March, after the US launched strikes on Iran and the critical shipping channel, the Strait of Hormuz, was closed, farmers were forking out as much as $1,500 per tonne for nitrogen fertiliser, double what they usually pay. But data from Episode 3 shows mid-range values have fallen to $971 per tonne. Despite the drop, the ongoing conflict in the Middle East means fertiliser prices are still significantly higher than this time last year. Toby Goff, National Rural News.
0: A popular brand of Australian apples has hit Chinese supermarket shelves. Soluna apples, sold as Bravo in Australia, are being sold in premium grocers on China's mainland. WA Farm Direct General Manager Elliot Jones says it's an important milestone.
4: China is the world's largest consumer of apples, and it's an economy and a consumer that has an increasing focus on high-quality, premium IP products. It's a perfect fit for Soluna to be in China.
0: And the opposition has branded this week's parliamentary inquiry into the federal government's tax changes as a sham. Some vocal critics of the changes have been stopped from taking part in the hearing examining Labor's decision to rein in the capital gains discount and negative gearing concessions. And that's the state of the country. I'm Emily Minnie. Good morning.
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6: For the mainly today, a partly cloudy day with a medium chance of showers most likely this evening. Mildura and Robinvale heading for 21, only in a top of 20. The long western partly cloudy, chance of fog in the far east early this morning. Slight chance of a shower this morning. Wentworth 21, Pooncarie and Broken Hill 23. And for the Riverland, a cloudy day, patchy morning fog in the west, the high chance of showers in the west, medium chance elsewhere. Renmark 20. The 3-day forecast for sunrise here tomorrow, a possible shower 22. Wednesday, showers increasing 23, and Thursday showers easing 20. Currently at 20 to 7 in Coorowa, it's 10.
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6: On the way 10 to 7, we'll open up the community file. As always, for choices, flooring the floor that you've been searching for. We're going to talk about the Lifeline Lon Malley push-up challenge again. And next, the early bird challenge is your chance to have a cuppa on us. For Geronimo Labour Hire. So a couple of us and Geronimo Labour Hire, I'm going to be asking, still with us or not, sort of? That's sort of the question that we're going to ask, still with us or not? Someone celebrating a birthday. I'll explain it next here on River 1467. Joe Jackson, is she really going out with him? Really?

0: Sunraise Your Zone, River 1467. It's your feel-good station. It's 16 to 7, and the lucky $5 note is on the way. $100 up for grabs thanks to Simmons Scrap Metal. $100. You've just got to make sure you've got the correct $5 note in your pocket. Now, look, we're just about to play... I'll try to get that out in a minute. Just about to play the Early Bird Challenge. And I was going to say, it's going to just about play still with us or not, but I guess that is true too. The Early Bird Challenge is your chance to have a cuppa on us for Geronimo Labour Hire. If you are looking for your next job in mining, explorations or civil work, Geronimo Labour Hire is now hiring drillers, offsiders and traffic controllers for road construction and maintenance. Great opportunities available now. Let's have a look at it. Still with us or not for the Early Bird Challenge this morning. Now, Jake Busey is an American actor. In fact, he's 55 today. Is he dad? His dad's Gary. Is his dad still alive? Gary Busey. Is he still with us or not? 5023-1467. 5023-1467. Yes, it is time for the Early Bird Challenge. Actor Gary Busey, is he still with us or not?
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1: 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It's the Early Bird Challenge on River 1467. For Geronimo Labour Hire. Jobs, people, progress. That's Geronimo.
0: That is so true. Geronimo Labour Hire. Get to work today. It's as simple as that. Still with us or not is the question this morning. Now, Jake Busey is an American actor who's 55 today, and I was asking, is his dad Gary still alive? Gary Busey, the actor Gary Busey, is he still alive? 5023, and their phone starts ringing and then stops. 5023-1467. 5023-1467. Is Gary Busey still alive? Is he still with us? 5023-1467. Look, that person who just rang up, I'm not going to mess around. I'm going to hang on to the voucher this morning. Jake Busey, 55 today, the son of actor Gary Busey. Gary Busey will be 82 later this month. So, yes, I get to hang on to the voucher this morning. Like I said, someone just rang up and then the phone stopped ringing real quick. I know. You've got a 50-50 chance to get them right, still with us or not. the Early Bird Challenge. It's all for Geronimo Labour Hire. 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

0: 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From the community file for choices, Flora in the Lifeline Lodden Mallee Push-Up Challenge is back again for 2026. They've been doing it for years. They're working towards 3,307 push-ups in 24 days, honouring the 3,307 Australians who died by suicide in 2024. And it started on the 3rd, goes through until the 26th of June. But look, it's simple. You can, if 3,307 push-ups is too much, no worries. You can set your own goal, swap push-ups for squats or sit-ups or whatever the case may be. Pretty much it's all about showing up, getting involved and supporting each other, and the details at the website, river1467.com.au. In minutes, better check in with that lucky $5 note. First time we get to have a look this week, $100.
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0: This is the first chance to have a look this week. It's worth $100. The note you need is CK. That's Charlie Kilo, 162-786-552. If you've got that $5 note, you've got to bring it into the radio station, 139th Street, Mildura, during business hours. All thanks to Simmons Scrap Metal. Got to say, too, we've got 10,000 reasons to crank us up today. Are you all over this? Are you all over our 10K cash tracks? Be listening out for this song.
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0: And when you hear it, you've got to be the first caller through on 5023 1467. It's about as simple as that, 5023 1467. When you hear Billy Joel's Piano Man, you'll be in a draw to win $10,000. Now, on the way, we'll open the celebration book, news, sport, and weather's next. It's the Bee Gees at 3 to 7.

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1: With your local news, I'm Andrew Johnston. The drive for applicants for the Police Regional Academy in Mildura ramps up from today. There's an information session being held this evening at the Alfred Deakin Centre, with Force Command hoping to take 25 new recruits in the first intake from January. Interest is expected from across the region, including border towns in New South Wales and South Australia. Mallee MP Anne Webster says the Productivity Commission's confirmed Labor's rush to renewables is driving up power bills while also putting an unfair burden on farming communities. She says regional centres are paying the price for renewables at any cost agenda. The Nationals member says the federal government promised household power bills would fall by $275, but electricity costs have risen substantially. Mildura MP Jay Benham is preparing to freeze, but all for a good cause. She's taking part in the Freeze Parliament in Melbourne today, raising money for research into MND. It follows the death of Neil Danaher late last month after 13 years fighting the beast, with Labor MP Emma Vaughan also living with MND. Both sides of politics taking part today. Meanwhile, Benham has welcomed funding for tiny towns in her electorate. 8 projects will receive money through the Tiny Towns Fund, including $50,000 for the Cardross Hall and another $50,000 for the Merbang Football Netball Club. The local Nationals member says it'll help deliver upgrades to local facilities and spaces that are important for the smaller towns. And maintenance works are underway on a section of the Murray Valley Highway at Pingal. Swan Hill Council says the works cover around 1.2 k's of road between Pingal and Manangatang, improving the safety of the key route. It's expected to be finished by the middle of July, but drivers are being advised there could be some delays and reduced speed limits. And that's the latest in local news.
0: Swine and dine at Hog's Breath Cafe. Much more than a family steakhouse. River 1467. National news now.
2: Hi there, I'm Jai Moss. Iran has warned any further attacks on Lebanon won't be tolerated after Donald Trump ordered Israel to stop its strikes on Beirut, while the US president insists a peace deal is just hours from being signed. In other news, chaotic scenes in New York City following the first NBA championship for the Knicks in 53 years. The Knicks beat the San Antonio Spurs 94-90 on Saturday, fans taking to the streets to celebrate. A 17-year-old boy was shot during the celebrations and several buses torched. Knicks owner James Dolan has called on fans to show restraint following his team's victory. Switzerland has voted down a proposed population cap, citing fears it would have devastating impacts on their economy. The proposal sought to stop the country's population going above 10 million before 2050. Early indications show around 55% of voters oppose the initiative. And the new Canadian owners of The Reject Shop expect all of its 410 stores to be rebranded as Dollarama by 2030. Around 7% have already undergone the name change.
3: Sport for Anne Webster, your member for Mallee, authorised A. Webster Mildura.
2: In sport, the celebrations have continued in Vancouver following the Socceroos' 2-0 upset over Turkey. The Aussies have headed back to their base camp ahead of their clash against the US on Saturday in Seattle. Injured Socceroos midfielder Riley McGree telling Seven he couldn't sleep last night.
4: Honestly, I'm so proud of the performance last night and the result. It's only the first game in the group, but it's the perfect start.
2: And a win for Aussie cricket fans. The MCG's infamous Bay 13 will be handed back to Aussies at this year's Boxing Day test. It was allocated to the Barmy Army during the Ashes last summer. That's the latest in news and sport.
0: River 1467 weather. For Good Deal Tyres, 504 to 510 Benetook Avenue, Mildura.
5: For the Mallee today, a partly cloudy day with a medium chance of showers. Most likely this evening, Mildura and Robinvale heading to 21, Oyen 20. The lower western, a partly cloudy day, chance of fog in the far east. Early this morning, slight chance of a shower this morning. Wentworth 21, Pooncarie and Broken Hill 23. And for the Riverland, cloudy day, patchy morning fog in the west. Chance of showers in the west, medium chance elsewhere. That's a high chance of showers in the west and medium chance elsewhere. Renmark top of 20. The 3-day forecast for Sunraysia tomorrow, possible shower 22. Wednesday, showers increasing 23. And Thursday, showers easing with a top of 20. Currently at 5 past 7 in Mildura 10.
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5: On the way, the celebration book. We will open the celebration book for June 15 very, very soon. 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Thanks to Banjo's Bakery, Ripper Prize at the end of the week. Speaking of Ripper Prizes, the virtual River Runner right there at the website. Thanks to Harvey Norman. We'll talk about that. And next, going to catch up with Detective Inspector David Rowe. I hope that's right, Rowe. Mildura Police. New training available here locally very, very soon for police. And the Mildura Police Careers Information Session is on tonight anyway. I'd like to see Detective Inspector David Rowe, Mildura Police, next.

0: 1467, your feel-good station. Joining me in the studio this morning is Detective Inspector David Rowe from Mildura Police. Haven't talked to you for quite a while, David. How are you doing?
1: I'm doing really well, Dave, and good to see you.
0: It's good to see you face-to-face.
1: And I know we need to come back and spend some more time with you because we
0: anytime.
1: Certainly enjoyed talking to you and your listeners out there.
0: Anytime. More than welcome. Get the job organised, and I was going to say, don't send through David Barry, but he's not here anymore, is he?
1: No, David's moved on, and Darren Hulls has replaced him. So we'll certainly take that as an opportunity, and we'll get back to you on that one for sure. And
0: now,
1: set up a weekly.
0: The first day of the week, Monday. Seriously, I'm not going to ask you if you hit the ground running, but before we actually talk about the recruitment information session tonight, I do have to ask. Training in Mildura, is this really going to go ahead?
1: This is going to go ahead, Dave. This is a project we've been working on for some time. It's really exciting, absolutely exciting. For Victoria Police, we've been training our recruits at Glen Waverley for a very, very long time.
0: Yes.
1: Prior to that, the old police depot in St Kilda Road. So they've been our two mainstay training venues for an incredibly long time. This is a history-making announcement that we'll be training police recruits for Victoria Police in Mildura. Now, we're looking forward to receiving expressions of interest from local members of the community.
0: Beautiful.
1: And when I say local, I'm talking anyone pretty much in the west of the state, of course.
0: Yeah, of course.
1: But what we're aiming for is to provide an opportunity for some of the amazing people we've got out in Sunraysia and the Mallee more broadly, an opportunity to come and train. A lot of people have wanted to join Victoria Police. They've been telling us that, but they just couldn't get to Melbourne.
0: And that's a tough thing.
1: It is a tough thing, and especially if you've got some young kids or some other commitments. 7.5 hours in the car each way to Glen Waverley from here.
0: Oh, yes.
1: It's a long time.
0: It is. Well, and that's the thing too. And we've talked about this with the hospital, for example, here. If you've got the chance to train here, you've got the chance to put down roots here, and bad luck if that's already started. Like, you've got no choice then. I've got to go in a different direction. So the flexibility for people, but the chance for them to stay here permanently.
1: Oh, look, absolutely.
0: And that's got to make a difference with a job, doesn't it?
1: Well, it makes a difference because what we find is in those communities such as Mildura or Swan Hill or Kerrang, there is some amazing people that are committed to their communities. And what we want to see is those people that are committed to, if we say Mildura, their kids might go to school here, they've got other family here, they play sport here, they're involved in other aspects of the community. They want Mildura to be a safe place.
0: Yeah, that's exactly right.
1: And they're the sort of people we want to hear from. We know from our conversations that people want to join, but there's a few things that are holding them back. This is one of those times. It's a history-making opportunity, but I'm really, really glad that our organisation has seen the opportunity as well and has jumped at it. We'll be partnering with other community organisations as far as the actual academy goes. So we're not building a new building or anything There's no, there's nothing like that. We're using existing infrastructure.
0: Well, what sort of timeline are we talking then?
1: So this will be kicking off in the 18th of January next year.
0: Wow, seriously?
1: Yeah, so.
0: Hang on. So I was under the impression that Victoria Police was part of the Victorian government. There's no way that happens so quick, right?
1: Well, I said before, Dave, the amount of work that's gone into this proposal in the back end that's led to this announcement has been an enormous piece of work. So we've looked at all aspects of the training and what's easy, what's hard, what things do we have to modify. And the beauty of it is the actual training that we'll provide here in Mildura will be the same training that a recruit would get in Glen Waverley.
0: Yeah, that would make sense. Yes,
1: the Glen Waverley Academy has some fantastic equipment and opportunities down there in the education space, but our recruits will be using the firing range, the same firing range that I use for my training. So they'll be getting some real-world training. None of that, there's no corners being cut, everything will be exactly the same. So our standards are maintained. And the other exciting part about this, David, is we've been able to ensure that every part of the recruitment process will be done either online or in Mildura.
0: Nice.
1: So physical training assessments and all that sort of thing will be done in Mildura.
0: The whole lot of the application, the whole everything.
1: Absolutely, because that's their commitment, Victoria Police's commitment to the Mallee region, is we want you. We want you to come along, join up, and take on a career, which is an amazing career. And, you know, we were chatting off air there before, like I've been involved with Victoria Police for 36 years, and at least 16 of those years have been working along the Murray. And, and probably 10 years in the Mallee for that matter. And it's a fantastic place. It's not just the climate, but it is a great, great, great place to be. And we have young people that come up from Melbourne that have never been to Mildura before, work-wise, and they stay because they're actually getting, there's opportunities. So we're people moving through the uniform space into detective roles, into highway patrol roles, into crime scene roles. There's so many opportunities for career diversification once you get through that that training period and through a few years of your uniform work. So, and the other thing is that there's always a lot of chatter about, you know, people should go out and get some real world experience and that sort of thing. We're happy to have a chat to school leavers.
0: Yeah, of course.
1: You know, we don't want anyone to be put off age, all of those sorts of things. It's not a barrier. We do have our standards, and we won't pull away from
0: that. Well, I'm happy, certainly happy to hear that. I'm sorry if I'm happy to hear that.
1: Yeah. So, you know, some of the so all those standards are maintained, but we'll be also as part of this process. Those that are committed to the process will be ensuring that they've got some mentors assigned to them as well.
0: Beautiful.
1: We want this to work. The beauty of making this work is we actually get some people working in Mildura and the broader Mallee that want to be here, that are committed to the area, and as I say, committed to that that community safety. And it's a really, really, like, this isn't actually a really exciting opportunity. Yeah. In my 36 years, I've never seen anything like this occur, because to move away from that foundation base training in Glen Waverley, is a big thing for an organisation such as Victoria Police.
0: Yeah, no doubt at all. Well, look, I didn't really get you in so much to talk about that, but I mean, that's an exciting piece of news just recently.
1: Yeah.
0: Hey, tell us about the careers information session again tonight, really?
1: Yeah,
0: wow.
1: Absolutely. So we'll be down at the Alfred Deakin Centre from 5:30 tonight, and We're really looking forward to speaking to as many people as we can. You can register for that session if you haven't already. As late as today, for tonight, you can register for that online. So it's just an Eventbrite system.
0: It's on iWatch. Yep. iWatch on Facebook.
1: Yep, and I think the local council have popped it up as well. Yeah, I think Jade Benham, the local member, has as well. So follow the links. Pop your AO in. But if you haven't got that far, we're more than happy to see you at 5:30 tonight. Come along to the Alfred Deakin Centre. What we'll be doing is we'll be having a bit of a chat about policing and about recruitment and about the academy and the role.
0: Of course.
1: But I've also got a number of our current staff. So we've got some of our younger uniform members, and they'll chat about the recruitment process and the academy life and the work in Mildura. And I've brought a couple of detectives are coming along as well, and they'll chat about, you know, their time in Mildura and their progression into that detective role.
0: Oh, yes, yeah.
1: And it's actually, you know, we've got some pretty good detectives here, and, you know, a couple of years ago we actually had the Victoria Police Detective of the Year in Vanessa Power.
0: I was going to mention Vanessa. Yeah. Hasn't Vanessa moved on from...
1: No, Vanessa's here. She's in uniform now.
0: Yeah, I was going to say, she's moved on to uniform, because she came in one day a while ago and it's like, what are you doing here? Get out.
1: No, she's in uniform. But also we've had two of our family violence investigation unit detectives. They've, because of their skills and their ability and their commitment, they actually were ducks of their detective courses.
0: Oh, really? Wow.
1: And, you know, these are people we've got working in our community for our safety, for the community safety.
0: Of course.
1: And they're, tell you what, they're pretty good.
0: Yeah.
1: They're pretty good.
0: And this is all in Mildura. This is the whole thing. That's just, yeah. And we don't realise how good the staff are here.
1: Look, that, and again, you know, we have our challenges. There's no doubt about that. I just want to reassure the community that we're here for you. We're here for your safety. We work with the laws that are given to us by the government. Some people don't agree with those from time to time and get frustrated. And we read the comments and we take them on the chin. But I just want to reassure the community that we do everything we can to ensure your safety. But working with the constraints and the between the lines of the laws that are provided to us.
0: Tough job. Well, look, David, thank you for coming in. Like I said, don't leave it so long next time, but from 5:30 through until 8 tonight, Alfred Deakin Centre.
1: Absolutely. We'd love to see as many people there as we could.
0: Beautiful. Thanks for your time.
1: Thank you, Dave.
0: Yeah, my pleasure. That went a little bit long, didn't it? Detective Inspector David Rowe, Mildura Police.
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3: 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It was the hub of the town, so it stayed open and we kept working.
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1: Coming in the Celebration Book today, Erin McIntosh is celebrating a birthday today. 21 again, Erin, I'm sure. Also, Jessica Shaw is celebrating a birthday today. Both of you are celebrating along with some big names in sitcoms. Actress Helen Hunt, now she was in movies as well, has been in movies. 63 today. Courtney Cox from Friends, been in some big movies as well. 62 today. Leah Remini is 56. Neil Patrick Harris is turning 53. Do a Google search if you don't know what any of those names are or who any of those names are. Look, everyone who goes to the Celebration Book throughout the week does have the chance to have a win at the end of the week. It's the Hot Pastry Platter or Cupboard Slice for Two, thanks to Banjo's. So if you know someone celebrating, you let us, we'll spread the word. Let us know, we'll spread the word. It's about as simple as that. We'll open the Celebration Book again tomorrow morning around the same time.
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1: It's coming up to news time. 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And pretty much this month, you've got the chance to win a Harvey Norman Manchester bundle to stay warm this winter. We're talking a Superloft Queen Quilt, two Beautyrest contour pillows, a fitted wool electric blanket, various silk touch bathrobes, flannelette queen set. 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Now, on the way, we have got Reverse the Verse. Right now, it's news time.
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11: Morning with your local news. I'm Andrew Johnston. A patient is recovering after they were taken to hospital following a crash in Irimple on the weekend. Emergency services called on Saturday morning to Syke Bend Road. Paramedics assessing one person at the scene. They were later taken to Mildura Base Hospital. Recruits for the Regional Police Academy in Mildura may not just be Victorians, but could be coming from border towns in New South Wales and South Australia. A drive for applicants now ramping up, with information sessions being held this evening at the Alfred Deakin Centre. Mildura identified as the first to have a dedicated training location, with the aim to attract recruits who may not have been able to make it to the academy in the past due to various reasons, including the distance to Melbourne. Mildura MP Jade Benham is set to go down the slide today for a good cause. She's taking part in the Freeze Parliament in Melbourne, helping to raise money for research into MND. It follows the death of Neil Danaher late last month after 13 years fighting the beast, as well as to support Labor MP Emma Vaughan, who is living with MND. Both sides of the political spectrum taking part in the event. Drivers are being reminded of works happening on a 1.2 kilometre stretch of the Murray Valley Highway at the moment. That's happening between Menangatang and Pingill in between now and the middle of July. Swan Hill Council says that means that there will be reduced speeds and some delays while crews are carrying out the works, a goal of improving safety across the region. And Mildura Council contractors will be out and about in the city over the next few weeks as part of tree maintenance, the first stage happening between 15th and 16th Streets and between Itawanda and Riverside Avenues. Council says that's all about clearing roads and making sure that the paths are clear to help with community safety. Currently, 50,000 trees are in the urban centres. And that's the latest in local news.
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13: Hi there, I'm Jai Moss. Iran has warned any further attacks on Lebanon won't be tolerated after Donald Trump ordered Israel to stop its strikes in Beirut, while the US president insists a peace deal is just hours from being signed. In other news, a senior minister admits the government has more work to do as a poll shows Pauline Hanson's now the preferred prime minister. That resolve political monitor also reaffirms One Nation as the most popular party when it comes to primary votes. Social Services Minister Tanya Plibersek told Seven it shows voters are clearly frustrated.
14: We've got to demonstrate that things are changing, and that takes a while. We've just got to keep working to make sure that those tax cuts that we want to deliver right now get to people.
13: And a reminder for Aussies to look out for red flags as AI scams become more advanced. It's reported scammers are using AI deepfake technology to alter their voice and impersonate an authority figure. We're being told to always verify the identity of callers and establish a code word with your inner circle if necessary.
15: Sport for Anne Webster, your member for Mallee, authorised A. Webster Mildura.
13: Checking sport, it was a night of celebrations for Socceroos fans after their thrilling start to the FIFA World Cup. The Aussies causing a boil over, upsetting Turkey 2-0 yesterday in Vancouver to join the USA on top of Group D. Connor Metcalf sealing the victory with his second half goal.
16: And I've seen the video of the celebrations in Fed Square. Unreal, honestly.
13: And in cricket, Australia's beaten Bangladesh by a wicket to avoid a one-day series whitewash. Cooper Connolly, the top scorer, with 149. That's the latest in news and sport.
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1: Well, the Mallee today, a partly cloudy day with a medium chance of showers. Most likely this evening, Mildura and Robinvale heading for 21, only in 20. The Lower Western, a partly cloudy day, chance of fog in the far east early this morning. Slight chance of a shower this morning, Wentworth 21, Pooncarie and Broken Hill 23. And for the Riverland, a cloudy day, patchy morning fog in the west, a high chance of showers in the west, medium chance elsewhere. Renmark 20. The 3-day forecast for Sunraysia tomorrow, possible shower 22. Wednesday, showers increasing 23. And Thursday, showers easing and 20. Currently at 24 to 8. In Nichols Point, it's 10.
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1: On the way at 10 to 8, we will open up the community file for choices for in the floor that you've been searching for and catch up with the Wentworth Shire Council, Mayor Councillor Daniel Linklater. We'll do that at 10 to 8. Next is Reverse the Verse. This is where you go into the draw for a $100 voucher. At the end of the week, it's all thanks to Harvey Norman and Mildura. Have a listen.
17: In the smoky
1: Now, if you think you know what song that is in reverse, 5023 1467. 5023 1467. Yes, reverse the verse. Your chance to get into the draw next.

0: Think you know your music backwards? Reverse the verse.
1: Reverse the verse.
0: For Harvey Norman, with every option to make your house a home.
2: All right, let's listen to that song in reverse again. And again, that phone number is 5023 1467. Mind you, I do have Scott on the line. Scott, sort of half confident this morning, right?
3: Yeah, I reckon
2: so many
3: Beatles songs sound the same.
2: Okay, well, maybe it's not even the Beatles. What song?
3: Oh, I'm just as Let It Be.
2: Let It Be. Yeah, so true. Let it be. Let it be. It definitely is. Scott, $100 voucher at the end of the week. It could be yours. Just thinking, yep. What would I spend $100 at Harvey Norman by a $100 voucher? Well, I'll actually find out soon enough. Well, I won't have a voucher with me, but I've got a broadcast coming up there very soon. Scott, thanks for playing. You're in the draw.
3: Yeah, cheers, mate. Have a good day, Dave.
2: And you too. I'm just getting off track there a little bit, but yeah. Undoubtedly, I will be spending money when I head out there and broadcast from Harvey Norman. That is less than a fortnight away, I understand. Anyway, we'll keep you updated with that. Reverse the verse back again tomorrow morning at around the same time.
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0: 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It is 11 to 8. Joining me on the phone, Wentworth Shire Council Mayor, Councillor Daniel Linklater. Daniel, have you got over that big weekend that we had, the King's Birthday long weekend in Wentworth, yet?
1: Oh, look, I'm doing my best, Dave. Really looking forward to popping back out there this morning and also just getting over my green and gold streamers from the Socceroos. What a great start to their campaign.
0: I haven't mentioned that, but yeah, there'll be a lot of sore heads. In fact, there'll still be a lot of partying happening undoubtedly in Melbourne. I know what they're like down there. They're terrible, but there'll be enough happening around here too. Look, $600,000 worth of direct economic impact for the Wentworth community, i.e. $600,000 extra dollars brought into the community. Is that how that works? Just through that weekend?
1: Yeah, it's fantastic, isn't it, when you can sort of extrapolate the numbers out. And, I mean, these are obviously best estimates, but using a range of data sets. So there's REMPLAN and there's also the CBA data. But, look, what it means is that when the pubs are full and the cafes and the restaurants and people are travelling in to visit, on this occasion, for a fantastic weekend to celebrate the little grey Fergie, it really does stimulate businesses. And that's what keeps the doors open and keeps people employed. So I think it's fantastic. And it just goes to show, I mean, I've heard it from multiple people saying, I've never seen so many people in the main street of Wentworth. And so it was just a fantastic weekend. And that was the Sunday, I think 2,500 people is the estimate.
0: Yeah.
1: There's 1,400 through the doors alone into the VIC. And 600 odd out at visiting Bruce Munro's installation, Fibre Optic Symphonic Orchestra.
0: Yeah, so over the weekend. It's huge.
1: An amazing weekend all round.
0: Yeah, it's good to see. Good to see. Well, look, let's move on with that. I sort of figure we probably should move on with. I mean, it's great, but one of the things that was out there, of course, was the panel steamer, and just great to see the Rothbury out and about. I was talking to Ashton from the Rothbury, as a matter of fact. The Sunset Dinner Cruises are coming up.
1: Yes, this looks like a ripper. So, as you know, they'll be cruising out of Wentworth Wharf over the next month while the weir maintenance is undertaken.
0: Yeah.
1: So a good opportunity to visit the town of Wentworth and all its existing attractions, but also take in a cruise on the Murray or the Darling. And this one-off special event, though, is happening on Saturday the 27th of June from 5 p.m. It's the Sunset Dinner Cruise. So you'll jump on the boat for a 5 p.m. departure, head down and cruise around the junction area, have a beautiful dinner and dessert, and then you'll come back and hop off at the wharf and head out to Bozo. So that's all packaged up at $125 a person. You can find those details on experiencewentworth.com.au, or you can just go straight to the Mildura Paddle Steamers website, which is paddlesteamers.com.au, where you'll also find their cruising schedule for the whole month of June.
0: Very nice. I'm just thinking, can I rustle up a date and go out and get involved in that? I haven't been on the paddle steamer for a while. No, way too long. Hey, look, the Pink Kerry Clay Target Shoot. Look, Pink Kerry is a great community. We talk about it all the time. But the Clay Target Shoot's a little bit special as well. It's a little bit famous. In fact, we talk about it quite regularly.
1: Yeah, no, they regular event up there. And I'm a bit rusty on my shooting at the moment, so I need to get a bit of practice in. But and maybe I have got time. This is happening on Friday the 26th of June and Saturday the 27th of June. So
0: nice.
1: It's the Poon Kerry Clay Target Shoot. Let me just see here. Practice from 3 p.m. on the Friday. Yeah, so Saturday's the comp. Head up there. Lunch and smoko will be available. Of course, there's camping facilities available on the grounds there, but you can also, there's powered sites also down on the river there and beautiful new facilities there, including showers, toilets and laundry. So
0: very nice.
1: Get up to the Poon Kerry and have a blast.
0: Beautiful. Have a blast. Good on you, seriously. Hey, look,
1: like
0: just
1: that one.
0: Yeah. Quickly, dining on the Darling, Outback Almonds. What's this about?
1: Yeah, just noticed this one. So some of our friends in the Shire, Tom and Tegan Douglas, have a beautiful setup up there on their station, Outback Almonds, and you can find all about it at outbackalmonds.com.au because they offer accommodation and experiences all year round. But this one, Dining in the Blossom 2026 is happening on Saturday the 15th of August, and that's where you can head up for a delicious five-course meal and plenty of stories, and it's just a fabulous place and a fabulous time of the year. The tickets are available on their website, as I mentioned. Early bird tickets available now. Now, it is the 15th of August from 5 to 9:30pm, but get in early because these tickets sell out.
0: I always fascinated with almond blossoms. Great idea. One of our neighbours had almond blossoms, and as soon as the almonds started blossoming, it's like, get a wriggle on and get that pruning done, David.
1: Well, look, it's lovely to celebrate. I know there's other areas around the region that, celebrate this as well, but this is kind of special being up on the Darling, and of course there's a bus option as well get up there, Lee. From Wentworth. So it's all taken care of, and you can find the details on their website.
0: Beautiful. Well, look, always good to talk to you, Daniel. We'll talk again next week.
1: Look forward to it, Dave. Have a great week, everybody.
0: And you too. Again, Wentworth Shire Council, Mayor Councillor Daniel Linklater. In just a couple of minutes, better check him in that lucky $5 note. There's $100 up for grabs this week.
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0: 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We've got 10,000 reasons to crank us up today. All you've got to do is listen out for this song. Have a listen here.
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1: Morning with your local news. I'm Andrew Johnston. Applications for the Police Regional Academy in Mildura will see their drive ramping up today. There's been an information session to be held tonight at the Alfred Deakin Centre. Command hoping to see 25 new recruits in the first intake from January. Interest is also expected to go to the other sides of the border, with regional towns in New South Wales and South Australia hoped to be included. Mallee MP Anne Webster says the Productivity Commission's proving that Labor's rush to renewables is driving up power bills and also putting an unfair burden on farming communities. She says regional centres are paying the price for renewables at any cost agenda. The Nationals member says the federal government has already promised household bills would fall $275, but electricity costs have actually substantially risen in that time. Easing the cost of living pressures in the top priority for Mildura Council as they put together their list of wants for the November Victorian election. Council's putting together the key themes, which will include sustainable futures, infrastructure growth and connected affordable transport. The city says it needs additional government funding in order to make a number of projects and initiatives that are essential to the region a reality. It's also looking at the next federal election for more of an advocacy platform. Both sides of politics preparing to be dunked into an ice tank today as the big freeze hits Parliament. Mildura MP Jay Benham among those who are going into the ice to raise money for research into MND. It's in support of Labor's Emma Vaughan, who was diagnosed with the disease in 2024 and follows weeks after the death of Neil Danaher after his 13-year battle. More than $14,000 has been raised by politicians across the political spectrum so far. And locals may notice works being done on trees over the region in coming weeks. Mildura Council says local contractors are carrying out the tree maintenance, hoping to keep roads and paths clear and improve safety for the area. The city is currently caring for 50,000 trees, with the first stage focusing between 15th and 16th Streets and between Itiwanda and Riverside Avenues. That's the latest in local news.
0: 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River 1467. National news now.
2: Hi there, I'm Jai Moss. Donald Trump has ordered his Navy to end its blockade of the Strait of Hormuz after the US and Iran finally agreed to a peace deal. Mediator Pakistan says the memorandum will be signed in Switzerland on Sunday. Back home, Barnaby Joyce isn't surprised that Pauline Hanson's now the preferred Prime Minister, as today's Resolve poll shows voters continue to abandon Labor and the Coalition. The One Nation recruits told Seven voters don't trust the government anymore.
3: Because before the last election, you lied. And when people have lied, no one believes you anymore.
2: A Senate inquiry into the government's changes to negative gearing and capital gains tax gets underway in Canberra today. But the inquiry has been labelled a sham as it only runs for 2 days, while a number of experts have been blocked from appearing. And Japan has announced the rollout of a national education program aiming to promote understanding and awareness around the LGBT community. The scheme would be introduced in schools, universities and workplaces and could be endorsed by the Japanese government as early as this month.
4: Sport for Anne Webster, your member for Mallee, authorised A. Webster Mildura.
2: Updating sports, celebrations continue for the Socceroos after their sensational start to the FIFA World Cup. The Aussies upsetting Turkey 2-0 yesterday in Vancouver to join the USA on top of Group D. And Lewis Hamilton has claimed his maiden Grand Prix as a Ferrari driver, edging out teammate George Russell and McLaren's Lando Norris in Barcelona. Australia's Oscar Piastri had to settle for fifth. That's the latest in news and sport.
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5: For the Mallee today, partly cloudy day. There is a medium chance of showers. Most likely this evening, Mildura and Robinvale heading for 21. Only in 20, the lower west and a partly cloudy day. There's a chance of fog in the far east early this morning. A slight chance of a shower this morning. Wentworth 21, Pooncarie and Broken Hill 23. And for the Riverlea, cloudy, patchy morning fog in the west. There's a high chance of showers in the west. Medium chance elsewhere. Renmark 20. The three-day forecast for Sunraysia tomorrow, a possible shower, 22. Wednesday, showers increasing, 23. And Thursday, showers easing with a top of 20. Currently at 8:06 in Mildura, 10.
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5: On the way, Secret Sound, $770 for the Euston Club Resort. You can listen to the sound at the website, of course. We'll catch up with Damo Bradshaw for After the Siren. How did the footy go on the weekend? Well, we'll find out with Damo before 8:30. And next, First Steps to Learning. There was an event on this week in Mildura. It's on Thursday, as a matter of fact, the powerhouse place for the little ones. Plenty of information undoubtedly available, and we will talk about it next. It is a free community event, chance to meet local kindergarten teachers and all sorts of things happening with it. River 1467, 7 past 8. Oh, there goes the phone lines.

0: 1467, your feel-good station with Burley Joel. That is Piano Man. Great to have your company on this Monday morning. And I've got to say, Nolene, pretty quick on the draw there. Nolene, you still there? Oh,
1: yes, I'm still here.
0: Yeah, pretty quick on the draw there.
1: Yeah, I was.
0: Yeah, so that's the whole thing, is that is our 10K cash track for today. So, look, congratulations. You've scored a place on our 10K cash track standby list. Keep your phone handy next Monday, I believe it is. Is that the 29th of June? Is that next Monday? No, it'd be the Monday after. So we've still got a couple of weeks. Someone's going to be winning 10 grand, but congratulations. Like I said, Nolene, very, very quick. Did you have a bit of a sing-along as well while you're on hold?
1: Yeah, it's one of my favourite songs, actually.
0: Got to be honest, too. I put you on hold, so I've got to be singing along myself. Thanks for that, Nolene. You're definitely in the draw. That's Nolene from Dayton. And, yes, giving you the chance to win $10,000. All you've got to listen out for is our cash track and then be the first caller through. Look, Damo might even do it this afternoon here on River 1467. Now, look, I like this idea. It's such a great idea, the first steps to learning event that's coming up this week in Mildura. It's a powerhouse place on Thursday from 10 through to 1. It's a free community event. You've got the chance to meet local kindergarten teachers. You can register your child for kindergarten, complete your school enrollment forms, free birth certificate packs available for eligible families. You can have fun with the toy library as well. Walk-in maternal and child health and immunisation clinics are involved. Free Lions Club sausage sizzle, soup provided by SMEC. Also, your chance pretty much to let the children play. Yeah, you let them play and you explore while you connect with other families and discover valuable local sports. Great idea. It is on this Thursday, the 18th, from 10 through until 1 at Powerhouse Place. I've just put the details. I'm just about to put the place. 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
0: And it is worth $770. Have a listen again. Look, it's such a tough one this time around. I know we've really made it difficult. 5023 1467 5023 1467. Such a difficult sound this time around for the team at the Euston Club Resort. Oh, it is. It really is a tough one. I do get it, but if you think you know what it is, 5023 1467. Look, it is for the Euston Club Resort. I tell you what they're giving away too is they are giving away a Ford Everest valued at $60,000. As always, swipe your membership card when you go in. And also, every $5 you spend earns you an entry. Conditions do apply there. This will run through until Friday the 20th of November at 7 p.m. is when they're going to draw a winner. I know Secret Sound is too difficult this time around, so I'm going to keep the money for this morning. Damo will give you a chance at 3:30 this afternoon. Speaking of Damo, going to catch up with him next.

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0: And siren with Damo Bradshaw, the Sunraysia Football Netball League Senior Football Round 10 on the weekend. Damo, good morning to you.
2: G'day, Dave. Hope you're well.
0: Yes, I am. Yourself?
2: Oh, Monday morning, mate. Bright and cheery.
0: Yeah, sure. It's not that many years. Actually, no, I was going to say it's not that many years ago that we'd be nursing a sore head after the weekend. But no, by Monday, it's all perfectly fine anyway. I'm not doing silly things on Sunday. Sundays were never a big, well, not a big thing for me anyway. Hey, look, let's have a look at this. Round 10, South taking on Irimple. And Irimple won by 10 points at the Mildura Sporting Precinct.
2: Yeah, and from all reports, a pretty good game of footy, Dave. South, gee whiz, they need a win, don't they? The Dogs, South Mildura, but Irimple now have stretched a couple in a row together, so beware the Swallows, I reckon.
0: Fair call. Redcliffe's having a win over Romanvale Euston at Quandong Park.
2: Yeah, well, it was a game that Pirate and me really didn't know who to tip in that one, but Redcliffe's done again out at home. They beat Wentworth out there a few weeks ago. I think they're sitting about fifth spot, the Tigers.
0: They are. Yep. And equal on Irimple, as a matter of fact, on fourth. Look, Merbein had a win over Wentworth at Kenny Park. 31 points.
2: Yeah, I was just watching the score. I haven't watched it at all on YouTube, Dave, but just listening to following the scores all day with the team, that Wentworth come back at them after half time, and it looks like the Pies have steadied again and taken another win, so...
0: I've got to say, Wentworth down to second from the bottom, but Merbein, we were just talking off air, the fact that they're third, but they're equal points with Own United on second, and these percentages, 115.49 and 114.5, they are so close to taking second spot.
2: They are. Well, they're the two standout. They're the two that have jumped from the pack this year, is Own United and Merbein, David. It's great to see. Like, don't count Wentworth and Robinvale out of it yet. There's still a lot of footy left to be played this year, but
0: yeah.
2: It's good to see two of the bottom teams from last year get in amongst the big boys.
0: Yeah, true. Well, look, Imps taking on Mildura at Sarah Oval, and Mildura just cementing their place on top spot.
2: They're a professional, classy unit. That's, and I think Brad Vallis and the Brains Trust from Imperials will go away and have a look at that one. That's they're carrying a lot of injuries. That's not an excuse. You got to neck soldier up. But they didn't fire at all on Saturday. We're pretty disappointed with that Imperials. So I'm sure they'll go away and reassess all that, Dave. It's such an even season. It really is. There's local football at the moment. They're getting great crowds because of that reason. You can go to the footy and most every week your team's got a good chance of having a win.
0: Well, and that's the whole thing. Is like from top to bottom, of course, even the bottom two teams have had a couple of wins this year.
2: Oh, absolutely. You can have Robinvale play Mildura next week, and there's no reason Robinvale Euston couldn't win. It's just all on the day.
0: Yeah, no, it is. It is definitely good to see. Who did you have there on Saturday with the call?
2: Yeah, well, the normal partner in crime and Peter Lindsay and special comments for Chemist Warehouse.
0: Seriously, partner in crime. Does Pirate know you refer to him like that?
2: No, I would never tell him. I'm sure he's not listening much either, Dave. So.
0: I was going to say he would encourage it probably anyway.
2: he's a very, very knowledgeable bloke when it comes to football. I'm not going to tell anyone his record because he would strangle me next Saturday if I do that.
0: Actually, wait a minute. Talking about partners in crime, he'd probably say, yeah, partners in crime in fashion, maybe. It's definitely a crime of fashion, what you guys were in a sense. No, I'm only joking, seriously.
2: he's got a hell of a resume in football, and he just doesn't like talking about it. That's the only problem.
0: No, that is true. That is definitely true. He knows his stuff. Look, Damo, thanks for that. I'll see you when you get into work.
2: Yeah, see you soon, Dave.
0: That's our very own Damo Bradshaw.
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0: It's 27 past 8, time to wrap up breakfast. Just a reminder that Damo's back from midday for your feel-good work days. I'll catch you tomorrow morning from 5:30. Until then, take it easy out there, won't you?
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11: Morning with your local news. I'm Andrew Johnston. Emergency services have been called in following a crash in Irimple, happening on Syke Bend Road on Saturday morning, with Ambulance Victoria assessing one patient at the scene who was then taken to Mildura Base Hospital. Mildura Council has started to put together its list of priorities for the November state election. The city saying that easing the cost of living will always be the top priority, and it'll fight for more funding for the region in order to help do so. It says key themes including sustainable futures, growth through infrastructure, connected affordable transport and homes for a growing community are also on the list. Council says it's about ensuring the government understands what needs to be done in order to keep the regions moving. A concern about counterfeit cash across South Australia. April figures show deception offences, including fake notes, have risen by 11%. Police recorded 58 counterfeit incidents in April, some in regional areas and most in a retail setting. They also recorded one incident where a car was purchased off Facebook Marketplace and the seller didn't realise that the notes were fake until they attempted to deposit them at a bank. In the Riverland, assault and property damage among the top reported offences last month. Maintenance works underway on a section of the Murray Valley Highway at Piangle. Swan Hill Council says the works cover more than 1.2 k's of the road between Piangle and Menangatang, improving the safety of the key route, and it's expected to be finished by the middle of July, but drivers are also being advised there could be some delays and reduced speed limits as a result of the works. And Mildura MP Jay Benham has welcomed funding for tiny town projects in the Mildura electorate. 8 projects will receive money through the Tiny Towns Fund. That includes $50,000 for the Caldros Hall and $50,000 for Merbein Football and Netball Club. The local Nationals member says that's going to help deliver upgrades to local facilities and spaces that are important for the smaller towns. And that's the latest in local news.
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13: 6 degrees in Melbourne, partly cloudy atop today, 18. It's 8:30. Good morning. I'm David Armstrong. Donald Trump says a peace deal between the US and Iran has now been reached. The agreement understood to include an immediate ceasefire of the war in the Middle East, including in Lebanon. There's been no comment from Iranian officials, but state media has started reporting on the deal. Speaking from the White House, 9 correspondent Lauren Tomasi says there's still some way to go.
14: This is the biggest development we've seen in these negotiations. For so long now, it has been a deal is close. There may be a deal coming. Well, today, Donald Trump says that deal between the United States and Iran has happened. It is, I must stress, a memorandum of understanding. So this isn't the final deal.
13: Victoria will continue to host top-level golf through into the next decade. Australian Open to be played here next year, then again in 2029 and 2030. The President's Cup will be played in Melbourne in 2028 when the Open goes to Adelaide. Sports Minister Steve Dimopoulos says while Rory McIlroy will return later this year at Kingston Heath, there's no big name targets just yet for the following tournaments.
15: I reckon there'll be some really big names because, for many reasons, it's just getting more global reputation. It's part of the sanctioned by the DP World Tour. But also because Kingston Heath will be the same course for the President's Cup, I think we'll get some global interest just for that reason.
13: Police are probing the cause of 2 separate overnight house fires in Melbourne's north. 5 people escaped a burning home in St Albans last night. Then this morning, fire tore through the rear of a property at Thomastown. It's been revealed Lord Mayor Nick Rees has racked up a big bill being chauffeured around Victoria. Mr Rees has racked up a bill of more than $27,000 last year for local travel alone. In finance, our dollar's higher at 70.44 US.
16: Sport for Anne Webster, your member for Mallee, authorised A. Webster Mildura.
13: Ross Lyon says there is still a lot of work to do. St Kilda held on for an 8-point win over the Giants. Liam Ryan starred, booting 6 goals as the Saints moved into the top 10. Well, the Socceroos fans continue to celebrate Australia's emphatic win. The World Cup action continues. Japan and the Netherlands have drawn 2 all this morning. Germany thumped Curaçao 7-1. And Lewis Hamilton has won his first Formula One Grand Prix in 686 days, winning in Barcelona overnight. It is his first win for Ferrari. And that's the latest news and sports.
12: River 1467 weather. For Good Deal Tyres, head in today for a totally good deal.
17: Partly cloudy day today with a medium chance of showers. Most likely this evening, Mildura, Robinvale and Wentworth all heading for 21. The 3-day forecast for sunraising tomorrow, possible shower 22. On Wednesday, showers increasing 23. And Thursday, showers easing 20.
18: Have you got a cough that has lasted more than 3 weeks? 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

0: 3AW and across Victoria. This is Shane McInnes.
1: Good morning. Nice to be with you on this Monday morning as Tom continues his recovery from hip surgery. All things going well. He will be back with you later in the week. It is a busy morning. We'll have the latest on the peace deal between the United States and Iran shortly. US President Donald Trump taking to Truth Social a short time ago, declaring, quote, "The deal with the Islamic Republic is now complete. Ships of the world, start your engines, let the oil flow," end quote. So the question is, will the peace deal hold? Is this the end of the conflict? We'll get some expert advice after 9 o'clock. Also this morning, the two-party dominance we've been accustomed to for so long here in Australia, well, it continues to be eroded, with new polling released last night revealing that Pauline Hanson is now the preferred Prime Minister ahead of both Anthony Albanese and Angus Taylor. Now, when you take a step back and think about that for just a moment, it is really quite unprecedented for neither the incumbent nor the designated opposition leader to come out on top as the preferred Prime Minister. And again, it shows this disenchantment within the electorate with the major parties and this desire to look at something different, something that is not the status quo. And that's exactly what One Nation is at the moment. 133693, fairly simple question for you. Do you like the idea of Prime Minister Pauline Hanson? Should she be considering a switch to the lower house and therefore becoming a genuine option as an ultimate PM when we next go to the polls in 2028? 133693. It also got me thinking this morning. For those of you who are turning to One Nation, and there are many of you, are you turning to One Nation for the party or are you turning to One Nation for Pauline Hanson? 133693. Some will say that they're, at the moment, interchangeable. The reality, though, is ahead of the Victorian election, One Nation, as it stands right now, here in Victoria, doesn't have a strong physical presence. There's no leader. There's only one endorsed candidate, and that was for them to pee and by-election. And the election here in Victoria is just 5 months away. So you tell me, 133693, is Pauline Hanson and her rhetoric enough to get you to vote for One Nation?

0: she wouldn't be the leader of Victoria. We don't know as yet who that will be. We do not know who the candidates will be in all of the seats bar one. 133-693, is Pauline Hanson and her words enough to get you to vote for One Nation? Or do you need more before committing to voting for the party come November? 133-693. Of course, also this morning, we need to talk about the Socceroos. What we witnessed yesterday in Vancouver was not only historic, but it was a downright upset. And all of a sudden, the world is taking notice of little old Australia. But more than that, yesterday proved the great unifier that sport is. We can be divided over politics and different beliefs, but yesterday you look all across Melbourne and everyone coming together to celebrate and support the green and gold. It really was fantastic. And if you were at Federation Square yesterday, what was it like? What was the atmosphere? 133-693. Remember, Federation Square initially was going to be closed off to fans for this World Cup. Before, and to her credit, the Premier, Jacinta Ardern, actually got involved and said, no, we've got to have this live site. Now, as a result of that live site going ahead, Fox Sports in the United States, the host broadcaster of the World Cup, they weren't using vision of fans in Sydney or fans in Brisbane. They were showing Melbourne and the fans at Federation Square on the world stage. It was absolutely terrific and vindicated the decision to have the live site there. 133-693. If you were there, I would love to hear from you. And the fact that the Socceroos could stick it up the pundits that had written us off, it was wonderful. In fact, have a listen to this bloke, Mike Greller, former US soccer player. I'd never heard of him before ahead of yesterday. He was speaking in American media in the lead up to Australia's match with Turkey. Have a listen to the complete disregard and disrespect he shows our Socceroos.
1: I love Australians. I'm like, oh, these Australians, maybe they're right. I go look at their team. I don't recognize any players in the team. I'm not kidding, though, when I say this. It's like, what are they drinking over there? Because they got no shot of doing anything at the World Cup, right? And they're the weakest team in the group. There's no shot Australia could compete with the U.S. And so the only way they can play is in defense and try to keep nil-nil, and that's the only way.
2: But
1: they don't have, there's levels. Like, yeah, I know about football, and it's like, you know, yeah, anything can happen. Yeah, okay. But there's also levels of quality. And U.S. has players that play week in and week out the highest levels of Europe, and Australia does not. I think their best player is Iran Gunda. I mean, with all due respect, because I don't like to talk bad about players. I'm actually a fan of Iran Gunda. We cover the championship here at CBS. Iran Gunda.
0: Just the smarminess in his voice. You can only hope Australia gets the job done against the United States on Saturday morning in Seattle. Nestoraya Irankunda, who scored the first goal for Australia in the 27th minute. Oh, yeah, he's their best player. Who's he? Who are you to say that? Oh, Australia, the Socceroos. Oh, they were the worst in the group. Waste of space. Not worst in the group. Definitely not worst in the group. Can only hope we get the points against the Americans come Saturday morning. 133-693. Let's get to a few of your calls. Hi, Sam.
3: Yeah, good morning. Pauline's the best of the bad options. So, no, I don't think she's our best Prime Minister option, but she has to be the Prime Minister because the other two have failed us for the past 60 years. It's not of recent. Together, the pair of them have continually failed us for decades.
0: So between what it is at the moment, Sam, and there's no reason to expect that this won't be the head-to-head at the next federal election, we would normally talk about Anthony Albanese up against Angus Taylor. If Pauline Hanson was to make the switch to the lower house and win her seat, which she would obviously have to get a spot in the lower house, you would be happy for her to be Prime Minister ahead of both Taylor and Albanese?
3: For sure, because the other two have constantly failed us. Both parties have failed us for decades.
0: Sam, thank you. G'day, Mark.
4: Yeah, g'day, Shane. Yeah, I had all intentions of voting One Nation, but prior to Pauline getting a complimentary aeroplane off Gina Reinhart kind of threw me off a little bit, you know, in terms of who she's going to be governed by. So I'll be sticking my vote, in particular the state election, to the Western Party out here in the West, mate, because I'm done with all the major political parties anyway. So
0: That's interesting, Mark, because

0: Pauline Hanson, and we saw her when she was doorstopped at the airport a few days ago. She was really taken offence and taken aback when challenged about that aircraft from Gina Rinehart, which she says allows her to get to regional centres. But do you feel that that kind of compares her to the major parties in being in the back pocket of big business?
1: Absolutely. I wish she didn't do it. It would have been great if she declined the offer, and then I would have thought, well, she's different. But looking ahead now, she's just a typical Labor Liberal, you know, big business unions alike. She's no different. So I know where my vote's going, especially to the Western Party out here in the West.
0: And that's her distinct difference, Mark, because if Pauline Hanson and One Nation lose that, then they just become one of the gang. Pauline Hanson can't afford to lose that distinct difference. You make a good point. Thank you. Hi, Terry.
2: Oh, hi there.
0: Go ahead, mate.
2: Yeah, I hope Pauline Hanson goes well. Most of the younger voters, I've got four young adult children ranging from 25 to 32. They will not vote Liberal or Labor. They always vote Greens, but they will vote Pauline Hanson. And it's just very disappointing that both Liberal and Labor just keep breaking promises. They've just got to get some young blood and younger people in power. It's just, there's no incentive for the young children. Like I said, I've got four of them ranging from 25 to 31 that can't buy houses. They've got money in the bank. They get taxed on it. There's just no incentive.
0: So you talk about younger people with both the Coalition and Labor. I mean, Pauline Hanson's far from young. I think she's 72 or 73. So why the shift for your kids from the Greens to One Nation? Because, I mean, that is the greatest juxtaposition there is in our political landscape at the moment, kind of from the far left to the far right.
2: Yeah, well, look, I just feel that the young kids have just are broken. There's just no way forward for them. You know, my oldest can buy a house and the bank will let him borrow, but it's just too much money. They've all got to borrow over $1 million and they're just young adults, you know?
0: And the repayments, we don't know what's happening with interest rates at the moment. We've got another interest rates decision tomorrow. Most believe that they will remain on hold, but you simply don't know. And you're taking a risk. Terry, thank you. G'day, Phil.
3: Yes, I just want to pass a comment about Donald Trump.
0: Sure.
3: I've just been watching him, and he's so happy he's got this peace deal up. You know, he's been so successful, but he started the war, and it's like, I don't know, he thinks the other side started it, and he's finished it, and he's got this great peace deal. Mate, that bloke is off tap, I'm telling you.
0: He will say, Phil, that if Iran ceases to develop a nuclear weapon and maintains that line, then they have won. So if Iran says, no, we will not pursue the nuclear weapon, which they have been reticent to do. And again, we're yet to see the full details of this peace deal. I'm going off Donald Trump on his Truth Social at the moment, saying that this deal is coming. I think they're going to sign off on it on Switzerland during the week. But a big part of that was stopping Iran from having the nuclear weapon. You don't think that is enough, Phil?
3: Oh, listen, if he was so concerned about nuclear weapons, well, why hasn't he challenged a big fat kid up in North Korea? Do you know what I mean? But I just thought of something. So you know that young bloke who kicked that goal for the Socceroos? Is that an omen? Is the first part of his name an omen and beat the Americans? Iran?
0: It's not bad. Not bad, Phil. I appreciate that. Nestorai Irinkunda, a name that most Australians would have never heard of going into yesterday, and now part of Aussie folklore, scoring the first goal in yesterday's World Cup match. Phil, thank you. We'll come back to your calls in a moment. 133-693. I also want to cross to Vancouver because the party is continuing for the Socceroos, and just why this win is so significant. We saw how it brought people together yesterday, but why is this win so significant? And what could the Socceroos achieve in the US?
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0: 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Ian writes, "Free One Nation. Who will be the treasurer, the foreign minister, defence minister, etc.? This is becoming a farce, Shane. If people think we're stuffed now, wait until this rabble get into power." And Michael writes, "The question is not only will the new Iran peace deal last, but what were the terms and conditions attached to it?" We'll break down the Iran peace deal a little bit later in the program. I want to cross to Vancouver now because I can only imagine the party is continuing, or maybe a few sore heads today after what the Socceroos were able to achieve yesterday. Their backs were against the wall. They were the underdogs. They come away with a 2-0 win against Turkey. Daniel Garb is Channel 10 football presenter. Garby, nice to chat. Can you still believe what transpired at BC Place yesterday?
13: Nah, it's beyond your wildest dreams, really, as an Australian football fan and Socceroos lover who, you know, if you've travelled over here and invested a lot, you've got the ultimate reward, which so many supporters have. I'm here as a host of the Green and Gold Army. We've got 500 in our tour, and it's just the most incredible feeling. I mean, the build-up to the game was epic, of course. We took over the streets of Vancouver. The Aussies did, with green and gold smoke billowing into the sky. Then you've got the emotional dip of the team news. You're not sure what's going on. You're concerned about anything that's happening in camp of a negative nature because it was so surprising. And then the team puts in a performance like that, the 2-0 victory. And, mate, the emotions were just out of this world. The stands were shaking as the Aussies celebrated the goals. And then the end of the game, walking out of that arena, you're hugging anyone in sight in green and gold. You're screaming into the heavens, and then you're enjoying some drinks until the early hours of the morning and going through the game, every single aspect of it. So that's what Australian fans have experienced here in Vancouver in the last 12 hours or so.
0: Garby, no doubt a number of those over there, the Aussies, I think there's around 10,000 there. Some of them are ardent football fans, but there would be a number there too who just like a major event, want to see Australia do well on the world stage. And I said this in my opener, that yesterday was a great unifier for the country. It proved sport as the unifier. Federation Square, Amy Park, bars and clubs there in Vancouver as well. Did you feel that Aussie camaraderie?
13: Yeah, for sure. But some of them are passionate Socceroos fans. I mean, it's a sizable investment to make it over here. And yeah, there might be a few just want to come and watch the Aussies. But no, the majority are knowledgeable, passionate Australian football fans who love this team and love watching them at the World Cup, but have made the commitment. And you know, it's incredible to watch because, you know, there's some who might be able to afford it and don't notice it. But there's lots who would have, you know, really made a big commitment to be here financially and all that. And there's no guarantees, Shane. You know, you could walk away with a heavy defeat in all three games. Not heavy, but, you know, defeats in all three games. And you still have a great time because you're at a World Cup and you're travelling around. But it would alter everything dramatically. To get that last night, it is priceless. And that's why Aussies were embracing each other in the stands and in the streets throughout the early hours of the morning, because they know they've all shared in something very special that will sit with them for the rest of their lives. But we've still got two big games to go, and the USA are next.
0: Does this change the perception of the Socceroos on the world stage when it comes to football? I played a grab of Mike Grella before, the former US soccer player, and his negativity toward the Socceroos. We heard the Turkish camp going into the match yesterday. Do you think all of a sudden Australia gets a little bit of gravitas on the world stage when it comes to soccer?
13: Yeah, from those people. I mean, there are some who do give us more respect because, you know, their memories aren't as short. I mean, we made it through to the round of 16 at the last World Cup. Did they all forget that? I mean, we beat Denmark, beat Tunisia, and the eventual world champions, Argentina. We almost took them to extra time. And they said afterwards, you know, it was our toughest game at the World Cup playing Australia. So it was interesting that they seemed to forget that. But those comments certainly fired Australia up. From the American pundits and from the Turkish team the day before the game, they were well aware of them. They used them as motivation. And they will be wary now, no doubt about that, of what Australia is capable of, because they all saw the defensive acumen of our national team. They were so well organised from the off. Turkey had more of the ball, yes, and they had some shots, but Australia were never really troubled. We seemed in control defensively, and then we had the threats to hit them on the counter-attack, which Nestori Aaron Kunda did in spectacular fashion in the first half, and Connor Metcalf matched it in the second.
0: Garby, really appreciate your time. Enjoy the trip down to Seattle. What a game that is going to be on Saturday morning, Melbourne time. The Socceroos up against the US. It's 5-9 on 3AW.
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0: What are you thinking? What did you do for a milestone birthday? Might be hard to beat a peace deal in a UFC fight in your own backyard, but what did you do for a milestone birthday? 40, 50, 60, 70, 80, 90? The Ton, 133-693. Coming up, though, after 9 o'clock, Lord Mayor Nick Rees. Have a look around Melbourne today. You won't find him. He's in Singapore. He's then jetting off to London. You won't believe the reason why.
26: 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National news now.
27: 6 degrees in Melbourne, partly cloudy atop today, 18. It's 9 o'clock. Good morning. I'm David Armstrong. Iran has confirmed a peace deal has now been reached with the US to end the war and reopen the Strait of Hormuz. The agreement understood to include an immediate ceasefire of the Middle East conflict, including in Lebanon. Donald Trump has taken to social media declaring, "Ships of the world, start your engines, let the oil flow." US Vice President J.D. Vance has been leading the negotiations, says he plans to attend the signing in Switzerland in a few days. The World Cup is set to kick a $40 million goal for the Victorian economy. Here's Eddie Summerfield.
28: The Australian Hotels Association predicts 2.5 million of Victoria's 7.1 million population will toast the Socceroos at venues across the state. They'll hit bars, live sites and private gatherings to cheer on Australia. More than 500 pubs and sports bars airing the World Cup, with venues preparing for bumper crowds and extended trading hours. It's estimated they'll down more than 3.3 million pints across the tournament. A six-week soccer party set to generate an estimated $43 million to the state's economy. Eddie Summerfield, Melbourne.
27: Peak business groups believe the government's tax changes will drive down productivity by making investment less attractive. A snap inquiry into Labor's bill to overhaul capital gains tax and negative gearing is getting underway this morning. Innes Willock, CEO at the Australian Industry Group, has told 3AW Breakfast he hopes they receive a fair hearing.
29: What businesses are saying to us, local businesses here in Australia, in Melbourne, Victoria, are saying, well, we'll just sort of, you know, pull the reins on those investments we were maybe going to make or looking to make or plan to make until we see what's resolved here.
27: Police have spoken with the driver of a truck which hit and killed a man at Oakley last night. The collision occurred on Huntingdale Road around 6. The driver of the truck stopped at the scene. No charges have been laid. The BBC has launched an investigation into the Australian version of Married at First Sight. Entertainment reporter Peter Ford says a number of worrying incidents have been uncovered.
1: Now, they've found two of the contestants they've spoken to. One subsequently, after filming, discovered the person she was matched up with had a drug conviction. Another person has found out the person had a conviction for a fray, like a, how would you describe that, like a minor version of an assault.
27: In finance, the dollar is trading higher at 70.44 US.
2: Sport for Anne Webster, your member for Mallee, authorised A. Webster Mildura.
27: Ross Lyon has hit out at critics who said the AFL should have moved the St Kilda Giants game to avoid a clash with the Socceroos. More than 17,000 people attended at Marvel Stadium yesterday, the biggest crowd for the two clubs at the ground since 2017. Saints coach says the AFL made the right call.
3: Someone knew it was on, and you're a full-time fixture. I think it was a deliberate decision, wasn't it? A logical, deliberate... Well, was it logical? That's probably debatable, but it was a deliberate decision. But I like the attitude. We're the AFL. We're a Saints home game. Our people will come.
27: At the World Cup, Japan equalised in the 89th minute for a 2-2 draw with the Netherlands. Ivory Coast and Ecuador are just kicking off. Then later today, it is Sweden up against Tunisia. And in tennis, Alex Diminor has given up a chance to crack into the world's top five players, losing a tournament final in the Netherlands overnight. That's the latest news and sports.
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4: A partly cloudy day today with a medium chance of showers. Most likely this evening, Mildura, Robinvale and Wentworth all heading for 21. The three-day forecast for sunrise tomorrow, possible shower 22. On Wednesday, showers increasing 23. And Thursday, showers easing 20.
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30: This is Shane McInnes.
0: 7 minutes after nine. Mark, good morning.
31: Hello?
0: Yeah, go ahead, Mark.
5: Yeah, hi. I think the problem that people are not talking about is One Nation's immigration policy. I mean, everybody knows what it is. Nobody knows what their finance policy, their defence policy, their environment policy. And that's what is pissing people off, and that's what's drawing people to One Nation. And nobody wants to talk about it because it's racist or whatever. But the reality is 1.4 million immigrants in the last 5 years since Labor got in, mostly from North Africa and the Islamic world, because they're trying to stack the system. They're stacking the system forever. And that's what they're doing, and people are jacked with it.
0: In fairness, Mark, I think there has been a lot of discussion around immigration and what Australia needs to do. A lot of it comes back to housing as well, and is there too much immigration and therefore reducing the amount of housing available for those who are Australian citizens and residents currently? But I think that there needs to be a balance. I mean, you sometimes hear people saying, oh, just cut all immigration. You can't. The reality is you can't. There are a lot of jobs that immigrants do that people who live here, residents or citizens, don't want to do. And immigrants do those jobs. Immigrants bring a lot into the economy as well. So there is a balance. But I 100% concur that the main reason One Nation has increased its vote is partly because of immigration. But I also believe that they're seen as the outlier. They're seen as something different, and that's what people want. I honestly believe that people haven't dug deep into their policies because they are still quite shallow. And the fact, too, that, I mean, that they don't have candidates around Victoria, they don't have a leader in Victoria, yet they're expected to do a hell of a lot of damage during the state election. Now, that, to me, suggests people are fed up with what Labor have done, with what the Coalition are offering. So, you know what? I don't like the two traditional parties, I'm going to go for something different, even if I don't know that much about it. Mark, I appreciate it. G'day, Peter.
12: Yeah, g'day, Shane. You just touched on another topic. I think that you don't really look at the cost of immigration too, but what I rang up about was the man's concern about pulling Andrew's plane. Who does that bloke think's paying for Albanese to fly around all the time in these jets?
0: Well, that's us.
12: It's us.
0: Yeah. And Peter, that's a fair point. I guess what the previous caller was saying, in fairness, is Pauline Hanson has tried to establish herself as an outlier. That has been her key attribute. And if she is seen being in the pocket of big business or Gina Rinehart, regardless of what you think of the mining magnate, then that may detract from what was once seen as desirable about Pauline Hanson, if you understand what I'm saying.
12: I don't think she's an outlier. I think that you need to look at what she's actually saying, and they're generally mainstream, I'd suggest, 70-30 positions. So I don't see that as an outlier.
0: Peter, that's fair enough. 133-693. I think she is an outlier in terms of political statesmanship, in terms of the establishment up against One Nation. She's not the establishment. Labor and the Coalition are the establishment. That is where I see One Nation and Pauline Hanson as the outlier currently. There's no doubt that that is changing. But I think there is an element of her still being the outlier. As that erodes, well, yeah, she quite possibly does become mainstream. Peter, thank you. 133-693, keen to continue taking your calls. Pauline Hanson polling today that she is the preferred Prime Minister between Anthony Albanese, Angus Taylor and herself. Would you like to see it? Would you like to see Prime Minister Pauline Hanson of Australia come the 2028 federal election? 133-693. Your email is welcome at any time, mornings@3aw.com.au. I think it's fair to say on this program, Tom and Jackie, we're often critical of politicians at federal and state level for taking overseas junkets, and rightly so. But I must admit, the Lord Mayor of Melbourne, Nick Rees, may just take the cake. Since July last year, the Lord Mayor has travelled to Japan, China, India and Brazil, and today finds himself in Singapore for the World City Summit before heading off to London. It feels like an episode of Where in the World is Carmen Sandiego, except in this instance, where in the world is Nick Rees? Now, I have no doubt the Lord Mayor believes he's doing good for the people of Melbourne, that he's building partnerships for the city, that he believes he's creating opportunities that will ultimately enhance Melbourne's economy. But it does get to a point where you go, hold on. because Melbourne does continue to be plagued by issues. Homelessness remains a considerable problem. Parts of the city remain grimy and dirty. They are unappealing to both tourists and locals alike. All the while, Nick Reese isn't just not here. He's sipping champagne in business class and cozying up to people in two of the most expensive cities in the world. So the trip to Singapore, where he is today, is for the World Cities Summit. Okay. But why the trip to London? Well, that's for Climate Action Week. Yes, you heard me right. Nick Reese is flying halfway around the world to talk climate. Now, I have no issue with the city of Melbourne trying to be more environmentally friendly, reduce its carbon footprint. No issue at all. That's great. That's positive. But does the Lord Mayor really need to spend ratepayers' money to be more environmentally friendly? No, he does not. It cannot be justified. And the fact the City of Melbourne Council ticked it off makes you really wonder if they comprehend the poor optics of the Lord Mayor's trip. And just quickly, you might have seen in the Herald Sun today, the Lord Mayor last year spent more than $27,000 on chauffeur cars, taxis and Ubers to get around Melbourne. Well, I've got a small piece of advice for Nick Reese. If you're worried about the climate, worried about pollution, worried about reducing our carbon footprint, you don't need a chauffeur car. You don't need a taxi. You don't need an Uber. Practice what you preach. Use a tram. Use a train. Because I'll tell you now, it'll do a hell of a lot more for the climate than flying to London on an Airbus A380. 133693, 133693, I want to hear from you. Is it worth ratepayers' money for the Lord Mayor to be in Singapore and then flying to London for Climate Action Week when here in Melbourne we still have issues, issues that he should be attending to? 133693, joining me on the line now, expert in political marketing from the Australian National University, Dr. Andrew Hughes. Andrew, always nice to chat.
13: Oh, thanks, Shane. Always great to be on.
0: It ultimately comes back to optics for councilmen and politicians alike. The optics of this from Lord Mayor Nick Reese?
13: Terrible. Pay back the money. Do the right thing. Cancel these trips now. I mean, he doesn't need to do them. He's just the Lord Mayor of Melbourne. He can't really sign any agreement or undertaking which commits the state to economic growth or development. It's just a local council area. Then it's, in a way, why aren't all local councils doing the same thing? He has to be more responsible with the money. And as you said, when it comes to climate action, get an e-bike or something like that and then practice what you preach first, and then maybe you can justify a trip on these sort of things. But otherwise, he's got no state responsibility, so why is he doing the trip then? It's a really good question. And optically, yeah, no, doesn't look good at all.
0: So it's two-pronged there. At the same time he's in Singapore and then flying to London for Climate Action Week, it's been reported that he's spending $27,000 of ratepayers' money on chauffeur-driven cars, Ubers and taxis, so not practicing what you preach. But by the same time, going to London on the taxpayer, sipping champagne, visiting one of the most expensive cities in the world, when in your own city, homelessness remains a significant problem. There are parts of the city tourists and residents don't want to go. I can only imagine about $100,000, that could be well invested back into the HODL grid.
13: Yeah, exactly. Or how about you go for a walk around the city? That's a nice journey to take, and that way you can show to people what changes they're making, or he's understanding the changes which need to be made in Melbourne City itself to make it viable again for small business operators. I mean, there's so much things you could do instead of doing that. If you want to get publicity or you want to get your profile higher, then work on those local activities, number one. Grassroots campaigning is still it in politics. You've still got to go around and get that grassroots support, number one. Look at Pauline Hanson is a great example. I mean, she's done the grassroots hard work for a long, long time now, and it's starting to pay off. But that's a lesson in politics, isn't it? Right, you've got to go around, talk to people, put your hands out. Forget the overseas trips. What impresses people? you talking to them. That's number one. Always has been, always will be. Just get that engagement up and running and connect with people and show them you're listening to their concerns. Go on that walk between Flinders Street and MCG after a game or before a game. See how people do that experience as visitors in Melbourne. I mean, it's a great walk to do, right? It's traditional in Melbourne to do that. So why not do that walk as well? Show the people you're connecting with them at different ways and different levels. Don't do this.
0: So does it get to a case, and this isn't just Nick Reese, we've seen this at state and federal level as well, a case of I can, so I will. I can go to London, I can go to Singapore, so I might as well. Why not? I'm in this role, I might as well make the most of it while it's mine.
13: And I think some people think like that when they get into politics, once they realise the benefits they get as politicians, and some of them are really nice because you don't get them in normal life. You get these trips paid for. You get to meet people you never would normally meet. You get to travel in style where other people probably wouldn't. You get to do a lot of things people normally wouldn't in life. And some people just go, well, why not? I'm only doing this once. People will hate me anyway for it. I might as well just do it. The thing why not is because what do you want to be remembered by? What do you want your name to be recognised as after you leave politics? Because politics is only ever short. It's 10, 15 years of your life. And then after that, what do you want to be known for? The person who racked up the bills while everyone else is making decisions about whether they should buy groceries or put the heater on? Come on.
0: You mentioned Pauline Hanson before. She's now raised $4 million, and she says that that is going to be now reinvested in marketing and advertising campaign during the State of Origin this Wednesday. I mean, one of the most viewed 3 hours of television for the year. She is going to do an advertising blitz during that. She's going to have signs around cities, I think banners flying off helicopters. I mean, $4 million, Andrew, does that get her a fair whack at the cherry in terms of what she's able to do in terms of advertising and building familiarity for One Nation?
13: Yeah, it does. And this is her week because keep in mind too, Wednesday is her National Press Club address. It will be one of the most watched addresses at the National Press Club this year. I think two TV stations so far have committed to screening that live. So that's how big it's going to be. That's where she discusses her policy and her outlook and things. That's going to be backed up by the advertising blitz. This is going to be her week. This is her reinforcement to her supporters and to her donors of why she should be taken seriously. And I think she'll prove it this week in some ways for sure. I know she's still an outlier and she likes that term. And at her Melbourne appearance on the weekend, I think she really liked that as well in terms of having those protesters out the front because it reinforces to people what she's doing is the right thing. So this ad blitz, you know, it's just 1 week. It's a smart use of money. It's quiet at the moment politically. The Prime Minister has got a new strategy going on where not to feed the beast. In other words, not to mention One Nation as much as possible. That, in a way, gives her space to move. I mean, she's got some smart people behind her now, and she's acting it, which is really quite impressive, I think, to look at.
0: So you build familiarity with the One Nation brand. When, though, does it get to the crux where there needs to be more substance in terms of policy, but also candidates and building knowledge around candidates? And I mean, I talk about the Victorian state election because that's the next big one on the cards. Just 5 months away, it'll fly by, but we don't know who our Victorian leader is. We don't know any of the candidates, bar one. And in terms of policy, there really isn't a lot of substance there for Victorians.
13: Yeah, exactly right. And they need a profile leader. This is what the thing about One Nation, being still a minor party in some ways, they need the profile of a someone who's got name recognition in that state. Corey Bernardi was it for South Australia. She's it for Queensland, but they need other people to stand up in Victoria. Now, someone ideal would be someone like a more redeeming-like character.
0: Yeah.
13: She'd be ideal for One Nation, but still then you've got candidates. And there's so many seats, so many electorates, people who aren't connected yet to those electorates, to those communities. So, yes, at the moment, they're picking up that protest vote, but it could wane off as we get closer to election dates where people start to consider their policies more seriously and start to go, hang on, should I put in my vote to One Nation or to the coalition instead? And I think that's going to be their weakness at the end of the day, is that lack of policy depth, because still two-thirds of us vote on the day. And so, in other words, we make our mind up quite late, even though pre-polling numbers are very high now in Australia. We still vote on the day in the majority, which means she still has to overcome those people who might be thinking about their policies and go, hang on, what is your policy on, whatever it happens to be? And if it's not there, then people may drift off to Jess Wilson.
0: Andrew, always great to catch up. Dr. Andrew Hughes, expert in political marketing from the Australian National University. Bit out of that, 133-693. So on Pauline Hanson, does the lack of depth when it comes to policy concern you? Or is it enough to go, I'm done with the coalition, I'm done with Labor, that is enough for me to give One Nation the vote? Or do you still need to wait for that policy to come in? Do you need to wait and see who the leader is going to be in Victoria to vote for One Nation at the state election? Or is it just a case of, no, I'm sick of Jacinta Allen, Jess Wilson hasn't impressed me enough, I'm going to vote One Nation? 133-693. And when it comes to the Lord Mayor, Andrew Hughes was blunt, he was brutal. Pay it back. Pay it back. Why is he going to London? This is a Lord Mayor who, since July last year, has already been to Japan, China, India, and Brazil. Where in the world is Nick Rees? Singapore, then London. Climate Action Week. Yet he takes a chauffeur-driven car around Melbourne. The trams are free, Nick. 22 after 9.
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0: to be with you this morning while Tom continues his recovery from hip replacement surgery. He is hopeful of being back later in the week. Don't forget, you can have your say on the 3AW open line at any time, 133693. 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Damien, good morning.
1: Morning, Shane. How are you?
0: Good, mate.
1: It's a bit of a worry, isn't it? I remember when Nicholas Reese was voted in, and he was on the Sunday program, and he said to Darren and the crew, verbatim, I have a Hyundai hybrid. I love my car. I'll drive that everywhere. Well, fast forward, we're 27 grand neck deep in chauffeur-driven cars. Mm. You know, what we forget, he's learnt from the best. He was 2IC to Sally Capp, like Jacinda Andrews was 2IC to Dan. They've learnt from the bloody predecessors.
0: And again, I take that there will be occasions where you need a taxi or an Uber. I'm not sure the Lord Mayor needs the chauffeur-driven car, but even if it's occasionally, okay, we get it. But $27,000 is a fair whack. But then to go on about climate action and to fly to London to talk about climate action on the Airbus A380, it's not an electric vehicle by any stretch of the imagination, yet around here he could be taking at least the train, the tram, mix with the people. Can't have your cake and eat it too. G'day, Damien, thank you. G'day, Jason.
2: G'day, Shane. How are you, mate?
0: Good, mate.
2: Yeah, I just thought I'd give you a buzz. I actually managed to meet Pauline Hanson at a function in Melbourne on Friday night.
0: So did you pay to go to the function, Jason?
2: Yeah, I did.
0: Was it worth it?
2: Yep. Absolutely, it was. I joined actually the party. I've never joined a political party before, but at the end of last year in November, I decided that I'd had enough of all this. I mean, all the dishonesty and the spin and all the crap from the various political parties. So I just thought I'll just do this and see whether or not we can shake it up a bit. I wasn't to know then that she was going to be the favourite person to be Prime Minister across the country by now.
0: Can I ask, how much did the ticket set you back to go to the function on Friday night?
2: It was a nice donation, put it that way, Shane.
0: I didn't
2: pay the most expensive tickets, but I decided to fork out what I could and go along and hear for myself from the One Nation members, from One Nation people, and... Yeah, Pauline was, she was amazing. She's I don't think people realise how smart she is, and she brings all that experience. And, she just generally wants her version of Australia back.
0: And Jason, please, I'm not trying to be disrespectful. When I asked you your money, you do what you want with it. But obviously you see it as knowing the One Nation Party a little bit more, going a little bit deeper within the party, having that opportunity to meet someone like Pauline. Does that then, I guess, allow you to share what you've learned with your friends and your family when you're kind of talking politics, whether they agree with you or not, that it gives you a bit more background about what One Nation and Pauline Hanson is actually trying to achieve?
2: I think so. I think most people don't. I mean, generally most people, like myself, for most of my life, probably just wanted to get on with life, don't really care about the politicians. So, you know, but all of a sudden now you're seeing everything, all the costs going up and all these people trying to save the planet but flying all over the place in jets, and you sort of think, you know, like, what's going on?
0: Jason, I appreciate the call. Glad it was money well spent. I was talking earlier about Donald Trump celebrated his 80th birthday yesterday, or today, I should say, in the US. He's done it in style to celebrate. He's had the UFC Freedom 250 on his front lawn, and he signed the peace deal with Iran. How have you celebrated a milestone birthday, whatever it may be? It might be hard to beat Donald Trump, but I'm curious how people have spent those milestone birthdays. G'day, Mark.
3: Morning, Shane. Sounds like you've had a bit of a heavy topic load this morning, so I'm going to hopefully lighten it a bit for you. Not Saturday just gone, the Saturday before, the long weekend, my wife and I celebrated a joint 60th birthday. We had about 100-odd people at our local footy club. And we decided the theme was, we were born in the 60s, so we made it a 60s theme. We all got dressed up in 60s gear, so mostly dressed as hippies. We had a fantastic night. We had people coming from all the way from Perth, New South Wales, Albury, and this had the best night. It was fantastic. We loved it.
0: Oh, how special for you, Mark, and to do it with your wife and to have that joint 60th. Thank you for sharing. 133-693. How have you done a milestone birthday? Again, it might be hard to beat Donald Trump signing a peace deal and UFC in his front yard. David Armstrong, good morning.
4: I think I had the Dogs beating North Melbourne for my 50th.
0: Oh, yeah, did they win?
4: Was nice. Yeah, they won. Oh, they won. Good. Yeah, yeah, yeah. That's good. Yeah, they got up for the old
0: Wouldn't
4: man.
0: Have been in your own backyard, though.
4: No, not in my own backyard. No, I had to travel for it. Yeah. He doesn't do things by halves, does he?
0: He doesn't.
4: He's a strange
0: man. He does not. What do you
4: but
0: got?
4: But he has struck a peace deal. He has got the... And this was supposed to be all over in a long weekend. Remember they announced it on a Thursday and he said, oh, yeah, we'll be all done by Sunday lunchtime. Okay, it's been a month and a half or so, but he's got the peace deal that he wanted. It will be signed in Switzerland in a few days. I think J.D. Vance is the US representative who will be there. He has a turn of phrase, doesn't he, the Premier Donald Trump. He's taken to social media to declare, I think you mentioned this earlier, ships of the world, start your engines, let the oil flow.
0: So he's in touch with the common man.
4: Peace in our time. Yeah. One Nation leader Pauline Hanson's overtaken Anthony Albanese as preferred Prime Minister. This is all contained in a new poll. The minor party continues its lead over both Labor and the Coalition. Very, very interesting times ahead. We've had two separate house fires in Melbourne overnight, both deemed suspicious. Five people managed to get out of one at St Albans last night, and then there was one at Thomastown a little bit later in the morning. And in sport, Ross Lyon has hit out at critics who said the AFL should have moved the St Kilda Giants game to avoid a clash with the Socceroos. Some great audio after the match. He said, we got 17,000 people there, the best crowd since 2017. People wanted Aussie rules yesterday. They wanted to go to Marvel Stadium.
0: But I said yesterday on air that I thought they should have given a clean air, get behind the Socceroos. Oh, it was great.
4: I wandered down Riverwalk.
0: Yep.
4: Yesterday at about this time, I reckon it would have been 5-1 people dressed in Saints gear heading to the Marvel Stadium to people maybe heading to Fed Square for the soccer. That was anecdotal, but it's okay. It was on a wander.
0: Who would have thought St Kilda GWS would be bigger than the World Cup? I'll get back in my box. David, thank you. We'll hear more from you in the news at 10 o'clock. Coming up in a moment, as Armo mentioned, a deal has been reached between US President Donald Trump and Iran. What does it mean? Will the deal hold? What does it mean for fuel prices here in Australia? We'll find out. Get expert advice on the other side of the break. Keen to keep taking your calls too. Those milestone birthdays, how'd you spend them? Did you go overseas? Did you have a big party? If you can beat UFC in your own backyard, well, that's one to beat Donald Trump. 133-693. It is 26-10.
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12: A partly cloudy day today with a medium chance of showers.

0: 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Your Say Now with Tom Elliott for Wright's Metal Recyclers, 741 Coolong Avenue, Irimple.
1: 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Mary, good morning.
2: Oh, good morning, Shane. Now, you were talking about Nick Reeve,
1: yes,
2: the Lord Mayor. I'm a little bit miffed with him because when he was campaigning to be Lord Mayor, one of his major issues that he was going to focus on was graffiti, cleaning up the graffiti. There's still a heap of it along the freeways and the especially on the bridges. The Church Street Bridge is full of graffiti. So, it's on the freeways, it's in the city, it's along the train lines. So, you know, that $27,000 could have been spent cleaning up the city a bit more, I think.
1: And this is the issue, Mary. Melbourne is not this, utopia paradise that we all crave. I mean, there are issues in the city of Melbourne. You've just alluded to one when it comes to the graffiti, and yet we're spending money to go overseas, business class, Singapore and London, two of the most expensive cities in the world. And for what? What's the Melbourne ratepayer benefiting here?
2: Nothing. He really should, you know, put his money where his mouth is and just get on with cleaning it up because it's an eyesore in a lot of areas. I'm really tired of it, seeing graffiti everywhere I go.
1: No, I agree with you. I think the graffiti looks awful. And I know there's some specific laneways where people do the graffiti and it's a work of art. That's fine. No worries. But where you have all the tagging on random buildings, trains, whatever it is, it looks grimy. It looks dirty. Again, that needs to be a priority, not London Climate Action Week. 133-693. I mentioned before that Donald Trump on Truth Social has announced a deal with Iran that is going to be signed in the coming day. So what does it mean for the world in terms of particularly the reopening of the Strait of Hormuz? Will the peace still last? That's the big question as well. Joining me on the line now is David Smith, Associate Professor in American Politics and Foreign Policy at the United States Study Center. David, good morning to you. Thank you for your time.
3: My pleasure.
1: It seems we've been waiting for this peace deal to finally be ticked off for a number of weeks now. We get it. Does it hold?
3: The big wild card is Israel and Lebanon. So what's being reported is that the deal agrees to an end to all fighting, including in Lebanon. But Israel was not actually a party to these talks. This was just negotiated between the United States and Iran. And certainly Benjamin Netanyahu is facing a very difficult political situation in Israel, where he's facing an election towards the end of the year. And seemingly everyone in Israel is angry for one reason or another about this deal, which Israel wasn't even involved in. So it's going to be very tense, I think, and we'll have to wait and see whether Trump can actually stop Israel from continuing its campaign in Lebanon.
1: Well, and this has been so much of the battle. We've heard stories emanating out of the White House where Donald Trump has berated Israeli Prime Minister Benjamin Netanyahu about his actions in Lebanon. Is there a question here, David, I guess in terms of a power play, does Donald Trump, dare I say, have the Trump card over Benjamin Netanyahu at the moment?
3: What we've seen previously is that he has the power to stop Netanyahu temporarily, but it never seems to last for very long. So now we're looking at an agreement where there's going to be supposedly a 60-day window for Iran and the US to negotiate over Iran's nuclear program. Now, in my view, that's not going to be long enough because they're really at loggerheads over the major issues. But I could definitely see a situation where Netanyahu breaks that agreement at some point during those 60 days.
1: You talk about the nuclear program. I mean, this is why the war in essence started in the first place. The Americans didn't want Iran having that capability of building a nuclear warhead. Iran still wanted that capability. So at the moment, the deal that we have struck today, does this include a ceasing of developing a nuclear weapon, or is that still to be negotiated out?
3: No, that is still to be negotiated out. So the reason why this deal was reached was because Trump finally accepted that he wasn't going to be able to make Iran agree to denuclearization. And that's what he'd been insisting on previously, that had to happen before any reopening of the Strait of

0: was. He's now accepted that that's not going to happen. And so that will all be negotiated over the next 60 days. But the last time that the US and Iran negotiated a deal over Iran's nuclear program, it took 2 years. So I'm skeptical that 60 days is going to be enough.
1: And I mean, there's a lot of sanctions behind the scenes that don't get the press that obviously denuclearization does. But clearly there is going to be a lot to be worked out here. And ultimately, you wonder, the US going into Iran, is it going to have actually changed that much at the end of the day?
0: Well, it could have had the effect of making Iran more hardline, because the US and Israel assassinated all of the moderate leaders in Iran. The new regime seems to be more militarized than the last one was, and they seem to have very clear hard lines over things that they won't negotiate over. So it hasn't changed it that much. Certainly the country has really been battered. The military has been weakened, but the regime's hold on power seems to be stronger than ever. And they seem to be very committed to the same positions that they've been committed to for the last 30 years. So I don't think it's actually changed it very much.
1: Do you think the US and Israel are as close as allies as they were 2 months ago?
0: Netanyahu and Trump have actually always had a difficult relationship, and this often gets swept under the rug when they thought that by cooperating together, they could achieve this great aim of overthrowing the Iranian regime that would be celebrated for all time, but it didn't happen. So I think they're going to be back to their typically very testy relationship, where you have Trump telling Netanyahu that he owes his freedom to Trump, and Netanyahu frantically trying to reassure Israelis that he's not just doing what Trump tells him to do. So it's going to be a very difficult period for that relationship, I think.
1: David, before I let you go, obviously this is going to be significant now for the Middle East. I mean, we know what a hub that is for Australians travelling to Europe and that kind of thing. Do you think that this will, that the government will respond? Now, this might be a bit out of your purview, and I apologise for that if it is, but the government now needs to respond to maybe ease some of those travel warnings, such that if this peace deal is in place, then to again open up the Middle East, the UAE, Qatar, and those nations?
0: I think that everyone, from governments to airlines to shipping companies to insurance companies, they're going to be wary for a few weeks or a few months, because we've seen these ceasefires fall apart before. And I would understand if shipping companies and airlines are still nervous about that region. And I think that they're going to wait to see whether the deal holds before they start easing restrictions.
1: David, really appreciate your expertise this afternoon. Never a dull moment in the Trump White House.
0: Never. My pleasure.
1: David Smith, Associate Professor in American Politics and Foreign Policy at the United States Studies Center. I mean, that is an interesting one. The fact that, you know, so many people, especially at this time of year, flying through the Middle East for the European summer via the UAE with Emirates and Etihad via Qatar with Qatar Airways. At the moment, though, because they do not visit locations, according to the Department of Foreign Affairs, any travel insurance doesn't cover you, even for a stopover. So if you stop over in Dubai, trip over on the airport concourse, need hospital care, you're not covered by your insurance, because it is a do not travel destination. So it'll be interesting to see how long it takes for the government to change that wording, now that at least a tentative deal has been put in place. Keen to hear from anyone who is flying through the Middle East, plans to travel through the Middle East. Have you changed your travel to now go through Singapore or Hong Kong to Europe? Or do you have travel insurance and just cross your fingers nothing happens on the stopover? 133-693.
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1: Currently in action, it is the Ivory Coast up against Ecuador. That match in Philadelphia, nil all in the 44th minute. Matches earlier today, Germany defeating Curacao 7-1. The Netherlands tied with Japan 2-1. Match still to see out today's schedule at the World Cup. Sweden taking on Tunisia at midday. It is 13-10 on 3AD.
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1: 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Melbourne's weather today heading for a top of 18. Partly cloudy, currently sitting on still a relatively chilly 8 degrees in the city. I'd love your response to this. On Saturday, you might have heard this story in our news across the weekend. A woman was attacked by a shark at Coogee Beach in New South Wales in Sydney while swimming. Still between the flags, she was about 20 to 30 metres out from shore, just swimming laps as you do. 133693, a great white shark attacked her. How do you respond to this? Does it deter you from swimming in Aussie beaches? Do you worry when you go into the water? Granted, it's so cold down here at this time of year, not many would be, but even in the summer, do you take a different approach that, no, I don't want to go out too deep? I'd love to hear from surfers too who get out the steamer at this time of year. They're heading off the beach at Bells or Winky Pop. Do you feel safe in the water? And do you use shark repellent products? technology, if you've used it, if you've tried it, if you've, knock-knock, come into contact with a shark, does it work? 133-693. Joining me on the line now is Dr. Leonardo Guida. He is shark scientist at the Australian Marine Conservation Society. Dr. Guida, good morning to you. Thank you for your time.
12: Good morning. Thanks for having me on.
1: Does shark repellent work?
12: So there's a range of shark, quote-unquote, repellents on the market, and they range from electrical deterrent devices that you can wear or attach to your surfboard right through to stickers that you can put on the back of your mask or under your surfboard. And the really important thing is that the electrical deterrent devices, the Shark Shield and the Arpella, they're the only ones that have been independently scientifically tested as effective. Now, they're not silver bullets, but they do work to varying degrees. However, the other deterrents haven't, to my knowledge, been independently tested. And the danger with that is that people may feel or think that they work short of them being tested. And as a consequence, people may take risks that they wouldn't otherwise take. So, again, those electrical deterrent devices, basically, essentially with an electrical signal, punch a shark in the nose where they're really sensitive to those electrical signals. And they are also, the WA government also provides rebates to users of that technology. So nuts and bolts of it is that electrical deterrent devices do work to varying degrees and have been independently tested. The other approaches yet to be tested and perhaps may cause people to take risks they wouldn't otherwise take.
1: I'd love to talk to you longer. We're just running short of time. But in terms of shark attacks, are we seeing more at the moment, or are there more sharks in the water, or is that more a perception more than anything?
12: So as our population grows and most of us live near the coast, we are seeing an increase in shark bites. This is probably more related to the fact that more people are entering the water year on year, and there is that mathematical increase in risk, as it were. But there also are some seasonal things that happen in the environment. Over in WA, we get Australian salmon runs that occur around this time of the year. They're a favoured prey item of white sharks, and, you know, unfortunately, humans can sometimes get in the way. And on the East Coast, similarly, we see mullet runs. And in amongst all that, you've got whale migration. So we do see seasonal shifts in the environment, which affects shark behaviour. Again, it is their home. So it's important that humans are best informed as to how the ocean works, as it were, so that we can then take risks that we're willing to take.
1: Dr. Leonardo Guida, shark scientist, Australian Marine Conservation Society, thank you for your time. 133-693. Have you tried shark repellent technology? Does it work? 133-693.
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3: 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Your say now with Tom Elliott for Wright's Metal Recyclers, 741 Coolong Avenue, Irimple.
1: Almost fell off my chair reading this email from Trevor, mornings at 3rw.com.au. Sorry, I am 70 plus and have not heard of Angus Taylor until the show this morning. 133693. Would you be able to pick Angus Taylor out of a lineup? Because if Trevor is one of many, that may go to the heart of the coalition's problem. 133-693. Can you pick Angus Taylor? Do you know who he is? 133-693. After 10, select entry government schools. Have you had kids try and get into one?
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20: 8 degrees in Melbourne, a partly cloudy day, a top of 18. 10 o'clock, good morning. I'm David Armstrong. Experts are warning the peace deal reached between the US and Iran is fragile and light on detail. The agreement, mediated by officials from Pakistan, Turkey and Qatar, is reported to include an immediate ceasefire. But Intelligent Risk's Chief Executive Neil Fergus says several key issues have been glossed over.
21: We don't know whether this will include the Lebanese-Hezbollah-Israel conflict. We don't know if it will put brakes on Iran's funding and direction of regional terrorist groups. We don't know what it means for its ballistic missile program. And most importantly, we don't yet know what it says about their nuclear program.
20: A business case will be developed for the redevelopment of the MCG. It likely see a complete rebuild of the Shane Warne stand, with some speculation it could cost up to $3 billion. The process will give Victorians the chance to have their say on what they'd like to see as part of the development. Sports Minister Steve Dimopoulos says the business case, to be finalised next year, will paint a clear picture in regards to funding.
22: The business case will also give us options about funding. So yes, it will provide, I'm sure, if I anticipate it, options for government funding, MCC funding and private investment. This is the next generation.
20: A political marketing expert says the Lord Mayor should immediately pay back the money he splashed on international and local travel. It's been revealed Nick Rees has racked up a bill of more than $27,000 last year for local travel alone, much of that being chauffeured around Victoria. Dr. Andrew Hughes at the ANU says it's indefensible.
23: Terrible. Pay back the money. Do the right thing, cancel these trips now. I mean, he doesn't need to do them. He's just the Lord Mayor of Melbourne. He can't really sign any agreement or undertaking which commits the state to economic growth or development. It's just a local council area. Then it's, in a way, why aren't all local councils doing the same thing?
20: Police have spoken with the driver of a truck which hit and killed a man at Oakley last night. The collision occurred on Huntingdale Road. The driver of the truck stopped at the scene. An Australian study has found using a drug that delivers copper to the brain can improve long-term memory among Alzheimer's patients. The treatment's already being clinically tested on other neurodegenerative diseases such as Parkinson's. Monash University's Dr. Jay Pyun says over the 56-day trial, toxin proteins in the brain of those with Alzheimer's reduced by 42%.
0: In Alzheimer's, toxic proteins build up partly because the brain's waste clearance system stops working properly. And our study suggests this copper-based drug can help switch that clearance system back on.
20: Swiss voters have rejected a proposal to limit their country's population to 10 million. The referendum came from the right-wing Swiss People's Party, which claimed unchecked